0: CFM News, brought to you by Central Motors Hauraki in Ngātia, the home of Kubota and Yamaha. Visit the team at Central Motors Ngātia on 95.1, 94.0 and streaming online in the CFM Coromandel app. This is CFM News.
1: In this update, Winston Peters says a new Crown-led business case for a second Auckland Harbour crossing is a gross waste of money. The government's pursuing a new Crown-led case in the pros and cons of a bridge or tunnel and will also investigate a Miola Reef crossing option. New Zealand First's leader says he doesn't agree with it and pushed for changes in Cabinet before signing off on the decision. Peters says they should instead be going to tender and letting industry do all the work.
2: We've already spent $100 million. On consultation. In any other country, there would be people going to prison for that.
1: New Zealand's busiest port is hoping to start upgrade works early next year. Key extensions to Tauranga's wharves have been given the green light after a seven-year battle. The development involves extending the Sulphur Point container berth by 385 metres and the Mount Maunganui wharves by 315 metres. Port Chief Executive Leonard Sampson says there's roughly 6 months to stand up a contract and a contractor.
3: We actually undertake an early contractor engagement. We're ready to go as quickly as we can, but it is a two-year construction period once we do get the consent and can get going.
1: Another emergency call record for Hātohone St John after declaring a major incident over increasing demand just over a week ago. The record was set on August 8 when the service received over 2,500 calls. But that was surpassed on Friday when just over 2,600 calls came through. St John says demand was also exceptionally high over the weekend. It says some patients with less urgent conditions may need to wait longer than usual, with the greatest pressure currently in Auckland. Potential risks for consumers out of the Greens' proposed ban on supermarket price gouging. The party's introducing a members' bill preventing supermarkets from adding more than reasonable profit margins. The Commerce Commission would monitor pricing and take legal action against supermarkets that don't follow the rules. Grocery Action Group Chair Sue Chetwin says while consumers would see some benefits, the bill's open to political tampering.
4: One party will think that's a good idea, but the next government might not, so consumers might not be properly protected.
1: That's news.
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1: In sport, New Zealand State of Origin League fans can get the felt pen out and circle Wednesday, June 16 on next year's calendar. The Australian Rugby League Commission has confirmed Auckland's Eden Park will host Queensland and New South Wales on that date. A Warriors game will take place at the ground the Sunday prior. Still with league, Chanel Harris-Tavita has re-signed with the Warriors until the end of the 2029 campaign. Injured All Blacks duo Cam Royegaard and Will Jordan are firming as fit for the opening rugby test against the Boks in Johannesburg on Sunday morning. And the Tall Ferns basketballers have beaten Argentina 57-35 at their pre-Olympic qualifying tournament in Mexico. That's sport. I'm Malcolm Jordan.
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7: Good afternoon. It was a chilly start this morning, but a beautiful fine winter's day outside today. 15 degrees across the region and just 1 degree overnight. Look out for those cool southwesterlies. Tomorrow, pretty much a ditto kind of day. 14 degrees, blue skies and again southwesterlies. On the water today with the marine forecast, southwest 20 knots, gusting 30 knots, moderate seas easing.
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7: 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First up, we're checking the eyes out and the face, if you like. 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
1: Wrapping up today's Midday Mixtape, the head-to-toe edition, a full body scan, if you like. And I've worked my way down from the eyes to the hands to the heart. And now we've finally made it to the legs. Finishing the musical body scan today with ZZ Top and Legs.

0: And that's a wrap on today's Midday Mixtape. The head-to-toe edition is officially over. Tune in tomorrow for four tunes that give a little shout-out to other bands or singers. It's a musical name-drop session, if you like, coming up tomorrow. Same time, same place, Coromandel CFM.
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1: A focus on the international market with a particular interest in luxury high-end travellers. This yesterday from the board of the district's regional tourism organisation, Destination Hauraki Coromandel, at its annual general meeting. Chairman Jason Hill said the Coromandel Peninsula and Hauraki district was well positioned to attract the high-value travellers.
2: The real luxury into the market, fishing charters, the places that have helicopter pads, for example, focusing on the amazing food and beverage side of what we offer. That's a real opportunity for growth. That's a growth market for New Zealand. It's an area that Coromandel hasn't historically really targeted, but we're on the doorstep of Auckland, where so many of these ultra-wealthy people come in and out of. So that's something that we're also looking at, how we can port those luxury accommodation providers especially.
1: That's Jason Hill. He said while there was emphasis on the international tourists, the organisation had assisted in domestic marketing, particularly after weather events and during the off-season winter months. We have an interview with Jason on the CFM website. Keeping the Thames pool open until a new facility is built now appears on the cards, Justin Toobrin reports.
3: More time is now being given for the closure of Thames Centennial Pool after discussions between iwi and TCDC. Last week's Infrastructure and Finance Committee meeting saw the group recommend to Council to fund a new Thames pool, with the current pool decaying and the land set to be returned to Ngāti Maru. The committee noted that iwi have indicated a willingness to push back the land transfer deadline to enable a smooth transition from the old to new pool. I'm Justin Toobrin for CFM Local News.
1: With increased truck movements along State Highway 25 on the back of carting material to and from the new Waihi North mining project, Oceania Gold has confirmed it will be paying for any pothole repairs while also contributing to road maintenance. As the site is being prepared and infrastructure developed, increased truck activity will be evident. The company, in its latest newsletter, said an agreement had been reached with the New Zealand Transport Agency, which was intended to keep costs away from public funding while maintaining the road standard for all users. Grace O'Malley's Irish Inn opens daily at noon. I'm John Freer for Coromandel CFM.
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5: Tramways on the goldfields had a very short life. Robert Graham built a tramway from Thames to Tararu in 1874. Only 4 years later, it was destroyed in a storm. In July 1896, the Ohini Muri Tramway Company bought two of the passenger cars and 12 trucks which had belonged to the Grahamstown Tararu Tramway. The tramway was opened in Pairua on the 1st of September 1896. The trams took passengers from the Junction Wharf to the Royal Mail Hotel on the corner of Belmont and Wharf Streets. Charges from the wharf to the Pairua terminus were 1 shilling for a single, 1 and 6 return for passengers, and 3 shillings per tonne for general merchandise. A year later, in March 1897, second-hand rail in excellent condition was advertised for sale in the Gazette. December 1897, auctioneers advertised for the whole of the tramway plant, and a notice in the Gazette in August 1898, inserted by the liquidators, asked all those who owed small amounts to pay up at once. So ended the very short life of the Ohini Muri Tramway Company.
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1: If you love netball but you don't like jumping around, the Mercury Bay Netball Centre is bringing back walking netball. It's actually happening tonight from 5 until 7pm. Head along to the Mercury Bay Netball Courts for that. 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So as I said, no running, no pressure, no jumping, but lots and lots of laughs. So perfect if you're a beginner, getting back into exercise, returning from injury, or just looking for a bit of fun and a bit of a social evening as well. So take your water bottle and a bit of team spirit. For more info, head to the Mercury Bay Netball Centre Facebook page.

0: 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I particularly love the old Kiwi tunes like that one from the Martin Birds, That Was Nature. 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That is every Thursday, 7 o'clock here on your local Coromandel CFM. Coming your way, Billy Joel.
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Joel and Jude giving you company on your Tuesday afternoon. And I was reading, to see, AI thing freaks me out a little bit. I was just reading that that someone's actually doing a brand new documentary on Billy Joel. It is unauthorized. It's a Piano Man film and it's all AI. How does that work? And I wonder how Billy Joel feels about that. Not too happy, I would imagine. Here's Level 2. News, sport and weather not far away. Coromandel CFM.

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2: In this update, Winston Peters says a new Crown-led business case for a second Auckland Harbour crossing is a gross waste of money. New Zealand First leader says they should instead be going to tender and letting industry do all the work. New Zealand's biggest and busiest port is hoping to start upgrade works early next year after a seven-year legal battle. A fast-track panel has given Port of Tauranga draft approval for a major expansion. Labor's withdrawn a members bill to introduce a tax on streaming companies to finance local content, following criticism from National. Potential risks for consumers out of the Greens' proposed ban on supermarket price gouging. Grocery Action Group Chair Sue Chetwynd says while consumers would see some benefits, the bill's open to political tampering. Two people have been cut from the wreck of a two-vehicle crash in East Tairi near Dunedin. Emergency services were called just before 11. That's news.
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2: In sport, New Zealand State of Origin League fans can get the felt pen out and circle Wednesday, June 16 next year. The Australian Rugby League Commission has confirmed Eden Park will host Queensland and New South Wales that day. The Warriors will play there the Sunday before. And Chanel Harris-Tavita has re-signed with the Warriors until the end of the 2029 campaign. A confidence-instilling performance for the Tall Ferns basketballers. 21st in the world, they've beaten 23rd-ranked Argentina at a pre-Olympic qualifying tournament. Guard Taylor Dalton's outlined the key focus areas.
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2: 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I'm Raylene Ramsey.
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6: Bit of a chilly start today, but a beautiful fine winter's day, so it is worth it. 15 degrees across the region, dropping down to 1 overnight, and look out for those cool sou-westerlies. Tomorrow, pretty much the same. It's a ditto kind of day for our Wednesday. 14 degrees, blue skies, and sou-westerlies. Checking in with the sea conditions, southwest 20 knots gusting, 30 knots, moderate sea easing.
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Good afternoon, Waihee. Beautiful day outside today for you. Coming your way, it's Teeks after Mark Anthony.

What a voice. That was Tiggs. You're on CFM, Al Coromandel, thanks to Coastwood Homes, specialising in Lockwood Homes. And you can join CFM in the grand opening fun at the brand new Warehouse Stationery in Whitianga. Now, Fabian's going to be broadcasting live this Friday from the CFM Retro Zephyr Caravan. You can find it at 9 Joan Gaskell Drive. There'll be flags flying out there, so you're not going to miss it. We'll also have a barbecue fired up for you and some extra goodies to give away. And the good news is it is happening all weekend. Yep, Friday, Saturday and Sunday, and the first 100 customers each day get to spin the winning wheel for an instant prize. So come and check it out, the Warehouse Stationery in Whitianga from August

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13: Jude. Then Rob's in from 2 p.m. for the drive home with local info, interviews, and the best.

FM with Duke, keeping you company. Good afternoon. And if you're travelling today, and what a day for a bit of a roadie, right? The sky is blue, it is beautiful, we've got some great tunes on the radio here at CFM. A bit of a reminder though, if you are travelling and you see temporary speed signs, they are there for a reason. They keep the road workers and other road users safe. So please slow down through the roadworks, watch for the wonderful lollipop operators, and aren't there some cool people out there? I love these guys that do a bit of a dance while you're sitting in a queue feeling frustrated. They do a bit of a dance and give you a bit of a wave as you go through. So yeah, cool. Please slow down anyway through roadworks. Watch for our lollipop operators, the good guys, and help everyone get home safely.

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1: And if you want to do a round of golf for a fantastic cause, the Daffodil Day Mixed Open is happening at the Waihi Golf Club Thursday the 27th of August. That is next Thursday, 10 to 11.30am. So it's a fundraiser supporting Lions Club Kati Kati and Daffodil Day. What a great cause. And don't forget to have a bit of a feed. There's going to be a sausage sizzle and lots of raffles.
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0: Sue Quattro and Chris Norman on your local Coromandel CFM with Jude. And I was reading this morning that Sue Quattro is actually going to be touring Australia next year, which is amazing. She's 76 years of age. She's a pretty cool chick as well. She reckons she doesn't care anymore. At her age, she's earned the right to think what she likes and do what she likes. Another thing she does not like is auto-tuning, you know, and or AI to alter voices. According to her, you either can sing or you can't. Anyway, she certainly can. Coming away, Daft Punk, CFM with Jude.
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I'll be back at 11 o'clock tomorrow. Leaving you today with lovely Rob. He is behind the mic after new sport and weather at 2.

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2: In this update, the Prime Minister seems perplexed by Winston Peters breaking ranks over the second Auckland Harbour Crossing business case. The New Zealand First Leader called it a waste of money and claims he requested changes before signing off on it. The Social Development Minister's asked for an explanation as it's revealed thousands of pensioners missed out on the winter energy payment. The chair of Kiwibank's holding company is floating the idea of a Kiwibank-TSB merger. Comes as a group of Taranaki locals is seeking an interim injunction to stop a proposed merger of TSB and Heartland Banks. A man has died after a dirt bike crash on a Hawke's Bay bike trail on Sunday. He was found in a critical condition south of the Waitangi Bridge in Clive. Four people are injured too seriously after a two-car crash at East Tairi near Dunedin before 11 this morning. Two people had to be cut from the wrecked vehicles. And that's news.
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2: In sport, usual early bird Racey Erasmus has explained why he's delayed the Springboks team naming for the first test against the All Blacks on Sunday morning. The South African coach usually names his team Monday or Tuesday local time. But this week, Erasmus won't name it until around midnight on Thursday our time after the All Blacks.
5: It's respect for New Zealand and knowing how tough this one is going to be. And yeah, and this one specifically, we think the less time they have to prepare for our team, the better. So it's not an arrogant thing, it's respecting.
2: And the Warriors have doubled down on their commitment to 5'8", Chanel Harris-Tavita, upgrading his contract 3 months after he signed a new deal. He's now locked in until the end of the 2029 NRL League season.
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8: 2:04. Just thinking of those road safety messages. I was with my young grandson this morning. He's 16 months old, teaching him to wave his hand and say hello at the cars going past. And some of the drivers were teaching him how to text while driving. Hopefully that wasn't you. We have fine weather today, fine weather tomorrow. In fact, the long-range forecast still has that anticyclone coming in over the weekend, which should give us fine weather up till maybe lunchtime Sunday, but then, of course, it's coming through pretty quick, so it's going to draw in the cold, wet weather next week. In the meantime, though, fine with southwesterly winds, currently sitting around 14 degrees. There is a strong wind advisory for both the Hauraki Gulf and Coromandel recreational areas, with southwesters at 25 knots, gusting up to 35 for a time, and sea becoming rough this afternoon.
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12 past 2 on the Coromandel CFM 95.1, 94.0, 92.2 in Waihi, online on the app. Nice to have you listening this afternoon. Great music on the way. Andy Grammer, Janet Jackson, Drax Project will be coming up as well. Yesterday was the AGM for Destination Hauraki Coromandel. After the meeting, John Freer caught up with Jason Hill from DHC. I'm going to play part of that for you. The full interview is on our CFM website at cfm.co.nz, but I'll play part of that for you very, very shortly. Interesting part. Well, otherwise I wouldn't play it to you. In the meantime, it's James Morrison on CFM. You give me something.

0: 20 past 2 on CFM, and it's 2 up Tuesday according to Smitty's. So that means that when you head along to Smitty's, dine in only, and it is all day Tuesday. Choose any two burger meals. The second one is free, which is pretty cool. And we also have for a Tuesday, John Freer. Now, John Freer is along with our local news bulletins at 4:30 and 5:30, but he does pop out and do other stuff as well as that. And one of those is having a chat to Jason Hill from Destination Hauraki Coromandel after their AGM, which I think was yesterday. Destination Hauraki Coromandel tasked with bringing people here to us and getting them to spend their money here with us. That's pretty much what they're there for. And some interesting things said by Jason to John. I'm going to play part of that interview for you next.
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9: 25 past 2 on CFM. John Freer, a news editor, caught up with Jason Hill from Destination Hauraki Coromandel after the AGM, and just had a little chat about the future direction for DHC.
10: The district's regional tourism organisation, Destination Hauraki Coromandel, held its annual general meeting this week, reflecting on not one of the great years for tourism, but sensing optimism around international trends and opportunities. Jason Hill is the organisation's chairman.
11: The last 12 months has been a tough one. We were performing pretty well up to the previous year off the back of COVID, but obviously with all the weather events and the road closures, especially over some key weekends, it really did stunt the visitor spend in the region. And, you know, we had a great Matariki weekend, but the numbers and the spend are slightly down on previous years. But having said that, we've actually seen a little bit of growth out of the international visitor market. And so going forward, we feel that because the domestic market is so Auckland-centric and there's a lot of the people that visit and spend money on in the regions are from Auckland. It's very weather dependent and can be very good because of the weather, or it can be very bad because of the weather. So where we think going forward we're probably going to spend a larger percentage of our spend is actually on the international market. They are less influenced by weather events. They're already booked and coming, and they also have a much higher average daily spend. So the international visitors are much more likely to book some of our amazing attractions and experiences, whereas the domestic market tends to obviously stay in their batches or sit on the beach, but they do spend a lot of money in retailers, restaurants, gas stations and the like. So we think going forward we're maybe more able to influence the travel patterns of the international market more so than the domestic.
10: There was discussion at your meeting today around how the international market, it's year round, while the domestic market come at the peak times. You're actually seeing a greater spread of international visitors?
11: I wouldn't necessarily say that, John. I think internationals are very seasonal as well, although there are certain markets that travel outside of the summer peak. So like markets like India, for example, their peak visitor time is in May because they're escaping their rainy season. The other market, which I guess is providing some relief in the winter, is the convention market. So the International Convention Centre in Auckland opened early this year, and we are seeing hundreds, if not thousands, of people that weren't coming to New Zealand before at this time of the year now coming. Now, they are likely to spend a few days pre and post conference travelling around, and obviously Coromandel Hauraki is on Auckland's doorstep, and having spent the week at a conference in Auckland, we're hoping that a lot of them will start to grab a rental car or even jump on the ferry and come across to the Coromandels. The other thing about the international market, John, is that Tourism New Zealand has been tasked by the government to double the value of international tourism to New Zealand by 2034, so taking it from 10 billion to 20 billion. So we think that if we focus more of our time aligning with Tourism New Zealand's activities, aligning with the North marketing program, that we can actually leverage our spend a lot further and a lot more than in the domestic market, where we're essentially all on our own and competing with all the other regions in New Zealand.
10: Jason, what about the opportunities or the products that are available to people on the peninsula? Are you seeing that develop at the same time?
11: I think the cyclical nature and the infrastructure challenges in terms of access is potentially limiting some developers coming into the market. Having said that, you know, we have seen a couple of new luxury lodges coming into the Coromandel, and their access often is by helicopter. So that's really encouraging. And I think the real luxury into the market, fishing charters, the places that have helicopter pads, for example, focusing on the amazing food and beverage side of what we offer, that's a real opportunity for growth because, as to say, that's a growth market for New Zealand. It's an area that Coromandel hasn't historically really targeted, but we're on the doorstep of Auckland, where so many of these ultra-wealthy people come in and out of. So that's something that we're also looking at, how we can support those luxury accommodation providers, especially because it's quite a niche market and they spend a lot.
9: That's what we like to hear. Niche market, spend a lot. Nah, you're just welcome here anyway. It's 2:30 on CFM. That full interview is on our CFM website, cfm.co.nz.

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1: Just coming up to 22:03 on CFM, Mercury Bay Netball Centre have brought back walking netball. No running, no pressure, just lots and lots of laughs and a bit of netball going on as well. So it's happening at the netball courts from 5 till 7 every Tuesday, completely free, no pressure at all. 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
1: Kiwi music on CFM, 2:45 on a Tuesday afternoon, a fine Tuesday afternoon, albeit a little bit of the cold side, but it is winter. And a reminder too that we're heading into an El Nino summer, which means it will be hot and dry. I don't think it's the El Ninos of El Ninos that everybody's making it out to be, but I am chasing Paul Green from Aeroview Garden Centre in Thames to take a look at if it is going to be that hot and it is going to be that dry, what are some things we can do in the garden to mitigate that. So that's not coming up today. I'm chasing Paul. I haven't chased him yet, haven't caught him yet. What is coming up next, though, is a great song from the 1980s, all about one of our planets that you see in the morning.
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That's Bananarama on Coromandel CFM, just on 8 to 3. News and sport along at 3 o'clock. The best music variety continues after that with Jackson Brown, Anna Connington, and a great team up from Rod Stewart and Tina Turner. Also going to catch up with Carolyn from the Thames Museum. They've got a giant squid there for some funny reason. Well, they've got parts of a giant squid there for some funny reason. I'm going to talk about that around about 20 past 3 here on CFM.

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2: In this update, the Prime Minister wants answers over a benefit bungle that saw thousands of pensioners miss out on winter energy payments. The Human Rights Commission wants action to address the long-term harms of chemical use in our timber industry. A report's found successive governments failed to adequately support forestry workers who were exposed to PCP. New Defence Minister Paul Goldsmith says it's regrettable he had to cancel a major meeting in Canberra with counterparts from Australia and Japan this week. Goldsmith's taken on the role after Chris Pink was sacked from Cabinet last week. Three people have been rescued uninjured off a Christchurch rooftop after gale force winds sent power lines down onto scaffolding on Ferry Road. Power customers connected to the Unison network in Napier and Hastings will receive $275 this year in dividends from the Hawke's Bay Power Consumers Trust. And that's news.
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2: In sport, former Maroon skipper Cameron Smith's explaining why he's ruled himself out as the next Queensland coach in League's State of Origin. He's confirmed he won't be applying. Smith has told Channel 9 the job isn't for him, despite his involvement in 2022 and 23.
6: Thoroughly enjoyed my time there, but there was a reason why I stepped away after that season, was because I just couldn't fully commit to the role. And at that point in time, it was assistant coach, not head coach. And nothing in my life at this point in time has changed.
2: The Tall Ferns basketballers have overcome limited preparation to start their pre-Olympic qualifying tournament in style. They've beaten Argentina 57-35 in Mexico. That is sport. I'm Raylene Ramsey.
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7: Fine weather on the way for the next few days with southwesterly winds. Heading down to 2 degrees tonight, so a little bit cool. Currently sitting around 13 or 14. There's a strong wind advisory for both the Hauraki Golf and the Coromandel Recreational Area for this afternoon and for tomorrow. So at the moment, we've got southwesters rising to 25 knots, gusting 35 for a time, sea becoming rough. Tomorrow it'll be southerlies at 20 knots, but then they're rising to 30 knots, gusting 40 for a time during the morning.
3: 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It's your local. On the Coromandel's

Jackson Brown on CFM. Absolute classic song. Do love it. 10 past three CFM afternoons. Thanks to Smitty's Sports Bar and Grill. We've got Anna Coddington coming up very shortly. John Bon Jovi. It's that great Elvis versus JXL song as well. And going to catch up with Carolyn McKenzie from the Thames Museum. I actually popped out to see Carolyn yesterday to have a little bit of a chat about their giant squid. Or more importantly, it's a ginormous squid. Well, they haven't got the whole thing there. They've just got bits of squid there. Why do you have bits of squid at the local museum? We will find out in around about 10 minutes.

0: crying shame.
1: Anna Coddington on Coromandel's CFM correctly won the Silver Scroll, the Song of the Year last year at New Zealand's Music Awards. It's 20 past three. Speaking of music, I don't know if you caught Jude's midday mixtape today. She was, the title was A Complete Musical Body Scan, Head to Toe. So it started with Billy Idol, Eyes Without a Face, Hootie and the Blowfish, Hold My Hand, Achy Breaky, Billy Ray, so actually, Achy Breaky Heart, this should have been Above My Hand, but that's all right. And then finished with ZZ Top and Legs. You know, whatever, it's just four songs connected by a single theme. Tomorrow's theme is songs that mention other bands or singers in them. And all you need to do is make sure that your radio's tuned on or you've got it on the app on the phone just after the 12 o'clock news to catch Jude's midday mixtape, just all part of our Coromandel here on CFM, thanks to the team at Lockwood Homes. All right, off to the Thames Museum next to talk about not Achy Breaky Hearts, but Big Ugly Squids.
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1: It's 23 past three on CFM. I'm just trying to turn this into a mono interview. Have I already monoed it? Maybe. There it is. All right, we'll just see if that works. It seemed to be coming out of one speaker. That's what happened.

0: I go out with my phone and I'm just holding the phone between us, and so it ends up being me way out in the left speaker and then the other person way out in the right speaker, and I'm just not quite sure what happened with this one. Anyway, I popped out yesterday to catch up with Carolyn at the Thames Museum and talk about their squid. Carolyn, you have, is it bits of a giant squid?
1: Yes, it's the most quirky features of it. That's why it's called Colossal Squid Freaky Features.
0: Where did the exhibition come from?
1: The exhibition was developed and is toured by Te Papa Museum of New Zealand.
0: Right, and you've had a few of these from Te Papa, haven't
1: this
0: you?
1: This is our second one, and we are hoping to...
0: The first one
1: have...
0: was the volcanoes and...
1: That's right, yes. And we're hoping to have another one next year.
0: The reason I say a few of them is because I know Te Papa have been doing this for a while.
1: Yes.
0: So Thames is new on the list of museums to bring things to?
1: Yes. Well, we started last year, but we're actually the 22nd museum to have the colossal squid.
0: All right. How big is it?
1: The squid itself is 4.2 metres long, but the features that we have are...
0: Littler.
1: Because
0: we were just looking at them, I mean, and there's certain things like, what did you say, the brain is a donut?
1: The brain is shaped like a donut because the brain is actually between the mouth and the stomach, and so the food has to go in a tube up through the middle of the donut.
0: I just heard some of my listeners saying, that sounds like my husband, his brain's between his mouth and his stomach as well. But the other thing is, the colossal squid was 4 point something metres long.
1: Yes, 4.2 metres long.
0: And when we're talking a brain of a donut, it's actually smaller than the average donut.
1: Yes,
0: unless
1: it
0: you
1: is.
0: Get, unless you get those mini donuts.
1: No, you're right. It's only 8 centimetres across, so it's quite a small brain for such a huge creature.
0: And those spikes on the end of the tentacles, are they on the tentacles or are they on the suckers?
1: They're on the tentacles. There are two long tentacles that grab the food, and they have rotating hooks on them so that once you've grabbed the food, you can't let it go or it can't get away from you.
0: Rotating hooks, not just in place hooks, rotating hooks.
1: Yeah, really, really deadly.
0: Yeah. What fascinated you most about this particular exhibition?
1: Everything about it is fascinating. This huge creature that was accidentally caught by longliners in the Ross Sea.
0: Is that the video that's playing? That's them catching this particular one?
1: Yes, and the captain of the ship had it all on video, so that's really interesting to watch. And then we see the dissection of it when it was taken to Te Papa.
0: Kids will love that, but you've had a couple of schools through. What's the reaction from the kids?
1: Some of them are just absolutely spellbound by it. They just can't take their eyes off it.
0: So this exhibition is here until when?
1: The 18th of October. They're coming to take it away on the 19th.
0: It sounds like one of my novelty songs, They're Coming to Take Me Away.
1: Yes.
0: You'd remember that,
1: yes,
0: wouldn't you?
1: Yes.
0: All right. So October 19th?
1: Yes. All 18th right. is the last day.
0: All right,
1: yes.
0: So
1: we're taking bookings for school visits and for any other group that would like to come. If you belong to a social group and would like to come and make an event of it, we'd be very happy to welcome you. And if you need to come after hours, if you just get in touch, we can be open for you to come.
0: And there's always a chance for parents as well just to check with your local school and say, hey, have you heard about the exhibit at the Thames Museum?
1: Definitely, yes.
0: Any idea what's next? As far as travelling exhibitions go?
1: A top secret.
0: Oh, it's all hush hush, secret squirrel. Yeah, my mother no longer lives in the small green cottage by the sea. And excellent. I look forward to the next secret squirrel hush hush one.
1: Thank you.
0: Karen and McKenzie from the Thames Museum. They're coming to take me away. I might have to hunt that song up for Friday's Afternoon Anomaly. That's one of the old novelty songs. There's no way you call this one a novelty song, just a huge hit. John Bon Jovi, Blaze of Glory.

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1: 25 to 4 on CFM. There's a free film in Whangamata. Yeah, free film in Whanga. That's a good idea. It's on the 4th of September, and I have no idea what day of the week that is. Let me just look that up. Friday fortnight. Friday the 4th of September. It's being held at the Whangamata Baptist Church. The movie is Jesus Revolution, which came out a couple of years ago. It's a true story of a guy called Chuck Smith and another guy called Greg Laurie. And basically, it's when all the hippies came to Jesus, that whole Jesus movement thing. So I've seen the movie. It's a good movie. Head along, and it's free. Free film for Whangamata. Love it.

0: quarter to four on CFM. I'll tell you what a tragedy is. I gave away a couple of books a few years ago. A friend overseas, we were visiting them, and I knew he was into science fiction, so I gave him my two favourite science fiction books, written by a New Zealand author, R.E. Bartlett, and it's the Personified Project and the Personified Invasion. Brilliant. Brilliant. So basically, they've created these android bodies that you can transfer your soul into, you know, and obviously things go wrong. But anyway, so I thought, well, it's a New Zealand book. I'll give these to my friend Israel, and I'll just buy another couple when I get back to New Zealand. Can't find them anywhere. I did find one. Well, I found the first one on Kindle, so I'm able to read that. The second one, I've been looking all over the place, secondhand bookshops. Found one on Amazon a little while ago. It says, look, there's a secondhand one in Germany. You can buy it for $270. I'm going, no. But anyway, so mostly, this is all to get around to say, mostly I use now the library for my e-books and audiobooks because they're free. You don't have to pay for them. And as mentioned last week when I spoke to Shana, there's been a bit of a problem. And if you're a library user, you'll know this. When e-platform updated last time, it just had a little hiccup and locked a few people out. So I took my phone round to Shana at the library and she's doing this. Get in with this and this and this. Nothing. And over the weekend, all of a sudden, bing! Hi, Rob. It's ePlatform back again. Do you want to borrow some books? And I'm thinking, where have you been? Why does it take you so long? Oh, so annoying. Anyway, which is all to say, if you use ePlatform to borrow books from the library, ebooks or audiobooks, it should be back again. If it's not, pop down to the library and the team there can help you out. And secondly, if you don't borrow books from the library, if you're buying your books, why are you paying for your books? Why don't you just borrow them for free from the library? That's the way I do it.
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1: 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This

Santana with Michelle Branch on CFM. Just on 7 to 4, news and sport at 4 o'clock. More of the best music after that with Blue Cantrell, Talk Talk and Collective Soul. And Robs, I haven't heard that in ages. Something to just get you in the mood.

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2: In this update, New Zealand's population growth is continuing to slow, with the latest stats recording our lowest increase since World War II. The New Zealand Principals Federation wants an independent council covering early childhood to secondary school to oversee major curriculum reforms. Prime Minister Chris Luxon says pulling out of a defence meeting with Australia and Japan shouldn't be catastrophised. Paul Goldsmith wasn't able to change his schedule on short notice after picking up the defence portfolio less than a week ago. A Christchurch couple has won a nine-month battle with Kmart after play sand bought for their children was found to contain asbestos. The disputes tribunals ordered Kmart to pay Al Crisp and David Dingwall more than $15,000. Mercury Energy has announced annual net profit of $321 million, up from just $1 million last year, thanks to favourable hydro conditions and renewable power generation.
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2: In sport, lock Patrick Tuipulotu is refusing to label the All Blacks underdogs in their four-test series against the Springboks. The All Blacks have only won one of their last six against the two-time reigning world champions. But Tuipulotu, who didn't play in any of those matches, doesn't agree they're outsiders.
6: No, it doesn't feel like we're underdogs. It does feel like the two best teams are going head-to-head at the moment and we're trying to fight for that number one spot. World Cups aside, that feels like a final for us.
2: Isaac Hutchinson's back in contention for Canterbury as they welcome Northland for Thursday night's Ranfurly Shield defence. The wing fullback tore the MCL in his left knee during the Chiefs' Super Rugby Pacific semi-final win over the Crusaders. That is sport. I'm Raylene Ramsey.
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7: No change in the forecast. Fine weather for the next few days. Some morning frosts around as we head back down to 2 degrees tonight. Tomorrow getting up to 14 as a high and currently sitting around 14, 15 degrees, depending on where you're listening. Out on the water, strong wind advisory still for all areas. This will continue overnight into tomorrow. Southwesters at 25 knots, gusting 35. Sea becoming rough. That continues overnight. And in fact, tomorrow, it's going to drop down a little bit in the morning and then back up to 25 knots. Southwesters gusting 35 tomorrow evening. So just be aware of that. Strong wind advisories for the rest of today and most of tomorrow.
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0: Blue Cantrell on CFM, just on 12 past four, and you know exactly what that means.
1: Robs, I haven't heard that in ages on CFM.
0: Right, so a little bit of a story behind it. There's a bootleg thing called Let's Do It in the 80s Greatest Hits by a group called Passion, and it was a bootleg of a whole lot of songs just all mixed together. But because it was illegal, it was quickly taken off. And then this Dutch producer called Jaap Egmont heard the original bootleg and thought, that's a good idea, why don't I pay to do that? And he came up with Stars on 45, all those Beatles songs and everything. And then Chaz and Dave did a mock version of it. Then the Beach Boys thought, well, hang on, how come these people are getting paid to play everybody's music? Why don't we do our own one? Then there was the Bill Haley one. Then there was the Beatles movie one. And then there was a seven-year gap. And then Jive Bunny and the Master Mixers thought, let's just take the Bill Haley one and put a little bit of Glenn Miller on it and call it Swing the Mood. And I haven't heard this in ages.

0: Hannah May on Coromandel CFM. Before that, Jive Bunny and the Master Mixes, which was actually father and son duo John and Andrew Pickles, who ran the Music Factory, by the way, when we get to that. And Swing the Mood. Just remember when you listen to those songs like Stars on 45 and Swing the Mood and the Beach Boys, they didn't have digital when they did that. It's really easy to do it. I do that now with on Mondays, particularly with John Maddox creating music and sound. So he's the one that pulls the song part and plays back bits of it at the beginning of the song. I'm the one that mixes the song in the end. It's tons of fun doing it, but I can do that digitally. It's just slide along, and you couldn't do that in the old days of tape. Just so think about how much work went into things like Swing the Mood and Stars on 45. Talk about tape left on the cutting floor. All right, 22 past four. Let's see if we can get you a job in a moment.
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11: 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And the Tairua Information Centre are looking for an information center manager. Are you a natural leader who loves people, thrives on variety, and enjoys making things happen? They want to hear from you. 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
1: We focus on the international market with a particular interest in luxury high-end travellers. This yesterday from the board of the district's regional tourism organisation, Destination Hauraki Coromandel, at its annual general meeting. Chairman Jason Hill said the Coromandel Peninsula and Hauraki district was well positioned to attract the high-value travellers.
2: The real luxury into the market, fishing charters, the places that have helicopter pads, for example, focusing on the amazing food and beverage side of what we offer. That's a real opportunity for growth. That's a growth market for New Zealand. It's an area that Coromandel hasn't historically really targeted, but we're on the doorstep of Auckland, where so many of these ultra-wealthy people come in and out of. So that's something that we're also looking at, how we can port those luxury accommodation providers especially.
1: That's Jason Hill. He said while there was emphasis on the international tourists, the organisation had assisted in domestic marketing, particularly after weather events and during the off-season winter months. We have an interview with Jason on the CFM website. Keeping the Thames pool open until a new facility is built now appears on the cards, Justin Tubrin reports.
3: More time is now being given for the closure of Thames Centennial Pool after discussions between iwi and TCDC. Last week's Infrastructure and Finance Committee meeting saw the group recommend to Council to fund a new Thames pool, with the current pool decaying and the land set to be returned to Ngāti Maru. The committee noted that iwi have indicated a willingness to push back the land transfer deadline to enable a smooth transition from the old to new pool. I'm Justin Tubrin for CFM Local News.
1: With increased truck movements along State Highway 25 on the back of carting material to and from the new Waihi North mining project, Oceania Gold has confirmed it will be paying for any pothole repairs while also contributing to road maintenance. As the site is being prepared and infrastructure developed, increased truck activity will be evident. The company, in its latest newsletter, said an agreement had been reached with the New Zealand Transport Agency, which was intended to keep costs away from public funding while maintaining the road standard for all users. Grace O'Malley's Irish Inn opens daily at noon. I'm John Freer for Coromandel CFM.
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0: the Coromandel's CFM 95.1, 94.0, and now on 92.2 in Waihi. Nice to have you listening, Waihi. Good to have you along. I love that line in there, sing a savage song, find each other's rhythm. We are going to be doing that in Mercury Bay tonight at 6 o'clock.
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0: Just remember the line in the song, find each other's rhythm. A bit of a sing-along tonight. Mercury Bay Community Choir wants you to come along, 6 o'clock. No audition is required at the Mercury Bay Area School. It's kind of dangerous, I mean, as a singer and as a musician to say no audition required. But just come along. If you want to give it a go, do so. It's good for your well-being. It's fun, it's friendly, and you might just learn something. So if you love to sing, if you belt it out in the shower or when you're out in the boat fishing, head along tonight at 6 o'clock, Mercury Bay Area School, and enjoy the choir.

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0: Alison Moyet on Coromandel CFM, right across the plains and the peninsula, and a good time to talk about the 2026 Claymark Hauraki Coromandel Business Awards, because public voting is open now. The businesses have all been nominated. They're in the system already. They're getting calculated and all that sort of stuff. Now it's a time for you to go on. I was a little bit disappointed because I just clicked on the page and I go, okay, vote for your favourite business and click on this. Tell us the business. Coromandel CFM. No, can't find us in there. That would be a little bit self-serving, though, because we are the official media sponsor for the awards. But you can do that. So if you go to TCDC, Tauranga, Tauranga, goodness me, start again, rewind, Thames Coromandel District Council, tcdc.gov.nz, and just in the search bar, just type in Business Awards. 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So there's one business is going to win the Thames Coromandel People's Choice. Another business is going to win the Hauraki People's Choice. You are the people, so you get to choose. Does that make sense? I hope it does. So head along to the website, tcdc.gov.nz. Vote for your favourite business.
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2: In this update, a condition impacting 1 in 10 women and girls in New Zealand will soon no longer need surgery for a diagnosis. New endometriosis guidelines coming into force mid-next year allow GPs to diagnose based on family history, symptoms and examination rather than an invasive operation. Minister for Women Nicola Grigg says she hopes quicker diagnoses free women from pain.
3: I've lost count of the number of women who have come to me sharing their experiences of going to see a clinician and being told it's bad period pain, go home and take a Panadol. Well, that's just not good enough.
2: The Human Rights Commission says forestry workers affected by the dangerous chemical PCP deserve better. The chemical was used at thousands of sites between the 1940s and 80s. It's been linked to higher rates of cancer, infertility, organ toxicity and miscarriages. The Commission wants a national inquiry, better ACC access for workers and a redress system. Senior advisor Oliver Christella says we can't pretend we've moved on.
4: Worthwhile stressing that while this is a historic issue, it is an ongoing issue. These workers are still there and the lands still have PCP in them.
2: The Teachers Disciplinary Tribunal is censuring a former Rotorua teacher convicted of indecently assaulting a child under 12. Erin Jami was sentenced in the Rotorua District Court in August 2024 to 11 months home detention on a representative charge relating to the student. Jordan Dunn has more.
5: The tribunal's decision says the 37-year-old mother developed an inappropriate relationship with the preteen at her school, which continued after the student left. It finds Jami guilty of serious misconduct and considers it justified her registration was cancelled.
2: That's news.
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2: In sport, Patrick Tuipulotu has underlined what it takes to beat the Springboks as the All Blacks prepare to face them 4 weeks running. The veteran lock has a 5-win, 2-loss record against South Africa, but hasn't faced them for 5 years. He says he knows the margins are finite.
8: Sometimes around set piece, could be pinned down in a corner, trying to maul us and get a winning try. So a lot of those come down to those mental decisions in the last few minutes where the game's on the line.
2: And Chiefs outside back Isaac Hutchinson's fit again for Canterbury as they welcome Northland for Thursday night's Ranfurly Shield defence. Silver Ferns captain Karen Berger admits the uncertainty around our domestic competition next year contributed to her re-signing across the ditch.
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11: 5 past 5 on the CFM. Fine weather for the next few days. At this stage, the rain, when it comes in, is coming in on Sunday morning. But long range like that tends to come through a bit faster, so maybe Saturday. But at least the rest of this week is going to be fine. Currently sitting around 12 or 13 degrees. We're heading down to 2 degrees, back up to 14 for Wednesday. Out on the water, strong wind advisories for both the Hauraki Gulf Recreational Area and Coromandel Recreational Area, with southerlies or sou'westers at 25 knots gusting 30. In the Hauraki Gulf, those are going to get up to 30 knots gusting 40 for a time in the morning before easing back sometime tomorrow afternoon.
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11: All right, something a little bit different for 5 past 5 on a Tuesday night. Christine from Fitzyanga has said, Rob, can you please play this song? Well, yes, why not?

going way back in time. Thank you, Christine, for requesting that song from The Animals back in 1964 that came out. Gosh. 5:10. Let's get up to date with Ed Sheeran.

0: Gabby Christo on CFM, 17 past five. You know, some people say, what do you like about living and working in the Coromandel and Hauraki? And the answer is community and people just being nice people. For instance, as pops up on one of the news feeds, hi, is there any public transport, obviously new to the area, any public transport or shuttle from Thames to the Pinnacles track? You know, maybe somebody who's visiting and just wants to get up there. The answer is no. And that's, you know, you can get a taxi or hire a car. And then Harley jumps on and says, well, when did you want to go? Because if you're in Thames, I'll run you up there when I go to exercise the dogs. Just send me a personal message. I love that. That's community. That's what it's all about. All right, we are going to take the shortest of breaks and then come back and have a chat with Teresa Maxwell from the Valley Profile. Find out what's in this week's paper.
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6: Teresa, it is that time again to delve into your newspaper. What are some of the reactions? I'm catching you right off the hub here. What are some of the reactions from people when they talk to you about the Valley Profile?
7: Oh, they love to read it. It's all full of local news and local people. So, yeah, we get a great response, and people certainly let us know if they don't get one in their letterbox, which is probably a good way to find out, you know, what people are thinking of your product.
6: So, yeah, a couple of paper boys cringing popular at the moment. Your front page, and again, we're looking history, crumbling church, is that the correct term for...
7: It is in places.
6: Yeah.
7: It's the St. James Church in Thames, beautiful tower on
6: it
7: the
6: is.
7: Church. So they've started a program of refurbishing it, and the first stage, which includes that lovely 60-foot tower, will cost nearly $250,000. That's just to do the front of the church and the tower, and it's all external work because the interior is still in really mint condition. So, yeah, they're fundraising like crazy and trying to get that going before it actually crumbles all the way down.
6: It is a bit of a landmark. You don't want it to crumble any further at all.
7: Stunning.
6: Interesting story in the middle of the paper because Fabian was just doing the big breakfast last week from Hauraki Plains College, but they've had a group of Korean students there for a while.
7: Yes, they have had a group of about 30 students coming over and experiencing New Zealand schools. So they've enjoyed things like cooking classes, which they don't have back home. So they were here for a few weeks and they're hoping to get them back again.
6: Interesting that they like the cooking classes because it'd be like us going, oh, no, we need to learn Korean cooking.
7: Yeah, that's right. That would be quite yummy.
6: What did they learn? Cheese on toast and...
7: Good pizzas, isn't it?
6: Yeah, they're good fry up as well. Tell me about this lady on your back page, Madison Kidd.
7: Amazing sportswoman. She's been selected for the 2026 Black Fins team for the Life Saving World Championships over in South Africa this December. And it's her fourth senior world championships. So she's done incredibly well. We've got a lovely profile piece about Madison on the back page this week.
6: And she's from...
7: Whangamata.
6: All right, well done, Madison. And again, if you didn't get the paper delivered to your place, ring up Teresa and complain. Don't complain about the paper, just complain that you didn't get it. Thanks, Teresa. Talk to you next week.
7: Thanks, Rob.
6: Teresa Maxwell, editor of The Valley Profile. If you don't get it delivered, pick up a copy wherever you see it.
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John Free is along shortly with a local news bulletin. Just a reminder, this Friday, Saturday and Sunday, CFM is going to be at the grand opening of the Warehouse Stationery in Joan Gaskell Drive in Whitianga, broadcasting live all 3 days from the CFM Retro Zephyr Caravan. Love to see you there.

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1: We focus on the international market with a particular interest in luxury high-end travellers. This yesterday from the board of the district's regional tourism organisation, Destination Hauraki Coromandel, at its annual general meeting. Chairman Jason Hill said the Coromandel Peninsula and Hauraki district was well positioned to attract the high-value travellers.
2: The real luxury into the market, fishing charters, the places that have helicopter pads, for example, focusing on the amazing food and beverage side of what we offer. That's a real opportunity for growth. That's a growth market for New Zealand. It's an area that Coromandel hasn't historically really targeted, but we're on the doorstep of Auckland, where so many of these ultra-wealthy people come in and out of. So that's something that we're also looking at, how we can port those luxury accommodation providers especially.
1: That's Jason Hill. He said while there was emphasis on the international tourists, the organisation had assisted in domestic marketing, particularly after weather events and during the off-season winter months. We have an interview with Jason on the CFM website. Keeping the Thames pool open until a new facility is built now appears on the cards, Justin Tubrin reports.
3: More time is now being given for the closure of Thames Centennial Pool after discussions between iwi and TCDC. Last week's Infrastructure and Finance Committee meeting saw the group recommend to Council to fund a new Thames pool, with the current pool decaying and the land set to be returned to Ngāti Maru. The committee noted that iwi have indicated a willingness to push back the land transfer deadline to enable a smooth transition from the old to new pool. I'm Justin Tubrin for CFM Local News.
1: With increased truck movements along State Highway 25 on the back of carting material to and from the new Waihi North mining project, Oceania Gold has confirmed it will be paying for any pothole repairs while also contributing to road maintenance. As the site is being prepared and infrastructure developed, increased truck activity will be evident. The company, in its latest newsletter, said an agreement had been reached with the New Zealand Transport Agency, which was intended to keep costs away from public funding while maintaining the road standard for all users. Grace O'Malley's Irish Inn opens daily at noon. I'm John Freer for Coromandel CFM.
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5: Although there is nothing to pinpoint exactly the islands from which the early voyages to New Zealand came, some archaeological evidence has been found on the Coromandel Peninsula. On the northernmost tip, a fishhook reputed to have come from the Marquesas, and a harpoon head made from moa bone, fashioned similarly to those from these islands, indicate that the early arrivals came from around that area. In his book Coromandel, Lucas recalled that remains of specially designed stone walls could be found in depressions, which abut the cliffs overhanging the ocean at the northern end of the peninsula below Mount Moihau. Huge boulders support the Hutakawa trees, and in crevices and caverns, formed by the irregular groupings, portions of ancient rock dwellings were found. The old fireplaces, ashes and stains, pipi shells, human remains, and some tufts of red hair seem to belong to the earliest inhabitants of that area.
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1: 22.6 on Coromandel CFM. Craftanoons is back at the Thames Library. Now, this is for kids 7 and above. It's free of charge. Just fun crafts for Wednesday. So keep your eye out and or get in touch with them and book ahead. You do need to book your child in for it, but it is free. So check it out at Thames Library. Speaking of free, if you are in Hauraki, the Wednesday, the skate school is on Wednesdays, 3:30 at the Norwood Road Skate Park, at the old skate park in Norwood Road. All kids are a lot welcome to come along, even if they don't have gear. Skateboards and helmets are all provided, and they can have a go at skateboarding, which is pretty cool. If you've got something happening around the neighbourhood, whether it is a one-off event or whether it is a regular event like those two, just get a hold of us here at CFM. It's hello@cfm.co.nz. Send us an email, and courtesy of Smart Bins, we'll put that on the community notices.

0: Mirage on Coromandel's CFM, broadcasting on 95.1, 94.0, 92.2, on the app, on the web, all over the world, no matter where you're listening. Good to have you along this afternoon. We'd love to see you on the weekend at the brand new Warehouse Stationery in Whitianga, opening up on Friday. Fabian's going to be broadcasting live from the CFM Retro Zephyr Caravan. Lots of prizes for you. In fact, the first 100 people through the door get to spin the wheel. That's each of the 3 days, Friday, Saturday, Sunday. The first 100 people through the door, spin the wheel, win a prize. Nice and simple. So we'd love to see you there. Speaking of Fabian, this morning he had a chat to Bruce from the Thames Coast Guard all about what they're doing in the next wee while and why some young people should sign up with the Coast Guard. I'm going to play part of that next.
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0: Yeah, and remember, it's two for Tuesday. Two up Tuesday today. Choose any two burger meals when you dine in, and the second one is absolutely free. On the Big Breakfast this morning, Fabian caught up with Bruce from the Thames Coast Guard.
10: I want to talk about the Thames Coast Guard with regards to opportunities for locals, maybe those teenagers that are considering their futures and looking to see how they can fit into the community. Are there opportunities for that, say, teenage to mid-20s?
11: Most definitely, and some of the young ones want to think of it as a career move too, because the training Coast Guard give you can actually take you right through to getting your skipper's ticket, and you work in a marine environment. We have one of our members on our wet crew who does yacht deliveries and launch deliveries all around the world. and he's always looking for someone to put their hand up and give him a hand. So with the Marine experience you gain through Coast Guard, both as a young cadet coming on, you know, it can open the pathway to a career if people are interested in that.
10: And I understand you're going to Raglan shortly for a weekend's training. What's this all about?
11: Yeah, well, because we don't have a bar here in Thames, we are going to go over to Raglan. We've been to Waihee before to do similar training. So our wet crew can get a hands-on experience about safety and bar crossing. So, yeah, in September we're off there. There's 10 of us going over. We'll spend the whole weekend over at Raglan working with their unit and our boat, practicing and learning bar crossing techniques and safety. But we'll also include throughout the weekend refining search pattern training and doing patient transfers from boat to boat. It's a good opportunity to get some training in with other units and using other boats that we don't often get the opportunity to do here, as we're only a single boat unit ourselves.
0: That's Bruce from the Thames Coast Guard talking to Fabian on this morning's Big Breakfast here on CFM. A little heads up, tomorrow morning, the one and only Vegas Brown in the studio with Fabian. Looking forward to that. Right now, let's check out Monday. This is New Order on CFM. News along at 6 o'clock.

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2: In this update, a former Defence Minister Wayne Mapp says we can't be missing an action on the world stage. Newly minted Minister Paul Goldsmith won't go to a high-level meeting between New Zealand, Australia and Japan's defence ministers this week. Parliament's voted to return thousands of hectares of land in the Upper South Island to descendants of its original owners. It includes an agreement to give back around 3,000 hectares, as well as more than $400 million. The Human Rights Commission wants a national inquiry, a redress system and better ACC access for people affected by the forestry chemical PCP. The chemical was used from the 1940s to the 80s. Reassurance: our sluggish population growth isn't cause for alarm, but instead something to adjust to. It grew over 36,000 in the year to June. That's our lowest increase since World War II. That's news.
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2: In sport, the return of guards Flynn Cameron and Corey Webster headlines the Tall Black squad name for the next Basketball World Cup qualifying window. Cameron comes back into the fold, having missed the last two windows due to playing in the Australian NBL Finals and then a stint in the NBA Summer League with the Portland Trail Blazers. International Centurion Webster returns after an impressive New Zealand NBL campaign with Manawatū and a standout performance for the Tall Black select team against China. The Phoenix have secured Mexican striker Rafael Duran as their first new visa signing for the looming new season in football's Men's A-League. And that is sport. I'm Raylene Ramsey.
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7: Fine weather overnight and tomorrow with southwesterly winds. We're heading down to 2 degrees, back up to 14. Now, speaking of those southwesters, they're going to be quite strong out on the water. So there's a strong wind advisory for both the Hauraki and Coromandel recreational areas, with southerlies getting up to 30 knots, gusting 40 knots for a time in the Hauraki tomorrow. Southwesters at 25 knots, gusting 35 in the Coromandel. Winds will ease somewhat in the afternoon, but the sea will become rough for a time in the morning.
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1: 12 past 6 on CFM. I had to do a double take yesterday. It just popped up in my feed. Bon Jovi appearing at Hamilton. And I'm going, no. Oh, then I look close. It was Bon Jovi, which is an Australian tribute band. So I'm sure they'll be playing that one. We've got Savage Garden on the way this hour. Elton John, Crowded House. Going to catch up with Carolyn McKenzie from the Thames Museum. Going to talk about massive squids and secret squirrels. And then I want to replay part of John Freer's interview with Jason Hill from Destination Hauraki Coromandel after their AGM yesterday. That's all coming up this hour.
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0: 95.1, 940, 92.2 in Waihi. Good afternoon. This is CFM, of course, Savage Garden. Before the Thai Party, now Mark Thai Party is going to be doing his Neil Diamond tribute show. Speaking of tribute shows, you don't just get Bon Jovi. No, you get Neil Diamond as well. So Mark's going to be at the Red Fox Tavern in Maramarua on Saturday, and that all kicks off at around about 5 o'clock. We're going to take a little break, come back, have a chat to Carolyn McKenzie from the Thames Museum and find out why she's got bits of squid all over the place.
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2: Carolyn, you have, is it bits of a giant squid?
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2: Where did the exhibition come from?
3: The exhibition was developed and is toured by Te Papa Museum of New Zealand.
2: Right, and you've had a few of these from Te Papa, haven't
3: this
2: you?
3: This is our second one, and we are hoping to
2: the first one
3: have...
2: was the volcanoes and...
3: That's right, yes. And we're hoping to have another one next year.
2: The reason I say a few of them is because I know Te Papa have been doing this for a while.
3: Yes.
2: So Thames is new on the list of museums to bring things to?
3: Yes, well, we started last year, but we're actually the 22nd museum to have the colossal squid.
2: All right, how big is it?
3: The squid itself is 4.2 metres long, but the features that we have are...
2: littler.
3: Little.
2: Because we were just looking at them, I mean, and there's certain things like, what did you say, the brain is a donut?
3: The brain is shaped like a donut because the brain is actually between the mouth and the stomach, and so the food has to go in a tube up through the middle of the donut.
2: I just heard some of my listeners saying, that sounds like my husband, his brain's between his mouth and his stomach as well. But the other thing is, for the so the colossal squid was 4-point-something metres long.
3: Yes, 4.2 metres long.
2: And when we're talking a brain of a donut, it's actually smaller than the average donut.
3: Yes,
2: unless
3: it is.
2: Unless you get those mini donuts.
3: No, you're right. It's only 8 centimetres across, so it's quite a small brain for such a huge creature.
2: And those spikes on the end of the tentacles, are they on the tentacles or are they on the suckers?
3: They're on the tentacles. There are two long tentacles that grab the food and they have rotating hooks on them so that once you've grabbed the food, you can't let it go or it can't get away from you.
2: Rotating hooks, not just in place hooks, rotating hooks.
3: Yeah, really, really deadly.
2: Yeah. What fascinated you most about this particular exhibition?
3: Everything about it is fascinating. This huge creature that was accidentally caught by longliners in the Ross Sea.
2: Is that the video that's playing? That's them catching this particular one?
3: Yes, and the captain of the ship had it all on video, so that's really interesting to watch. And then we see the dissection of it when it was taken to Te Papa.
2: Kids will love that, but you've had a couple of schools through. What's the reaction from the kids?
3: Some of them are just absolutely spellbound by it. They just can't take their eyes off it.
2: So this exhibition is here until when?
3: The 18th of October. They're coming to take it away on the 19th.
2: It sounds like one of my novelty songs, They're Coming to Take Me Away.
3: Yes.
2: You'd remember that,
3: yes,
2: wouldn't
3: I
2: you?
3: Do.
2: Yes. All right. So October 19th?
3: Yes. 18th is the last day.
2: All right,
3: yes. So we're taking bookings for school visits and for any other group that would like to come. If you belong to a social group and would like to come and make an event of it, we'd be very happy to welcome you. And if you need to come after hours, if you just get in touch, we can be open for you to come.
2: There's always a chance for parents as well just to check with your local school and say, hey, have you heard about the exhibit at the Thames Museum?
3: Definitely, yes.
2: Any idea what's next? As far as travelling exhibitions go?
3: A top secret.
2: Oh, it's all hush hush, secret squirrel. Yeah, my mother no longer lives in the small green cottage by the sea. And excellent. I look forward to the next secret squirrel hush hush one.
3: Thank you.
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1: Jumping ahead to Sunday this week in Pairoa, the Pairoa Writers Group are going to be meeting for a storytelling afternoon. Now, I might just assume that that would be your stories that you're telling, but it's meeting at the Pairoa Baptist Church at 2 o'clock, because they've got the room, at 2 o'clock on Sunday afternoon. Afternoon tea is provided. Gold coin donation would be nice. It includes the good, the bad, and the ugly, and you if you are a writer. So Pairoa Writers Group Storytelling Afternoon, Sunday at the Baptist Church at 2. Let's keep the Kiwi music going, shall we? It's Crowded House.

0: see a few afternoons thanks to Smitty Sports Bar and Grill in Whitianga, right in the middle of town there. And it's Tuesday, so it's two up Tuesday. That means you order any two burger meals. The second one is absolutely free when you dine in, and that's all day long. You don't have to wait till six. If you've been waiting, no, you can wander along as soon as they open up. Well, so Ronan Keating, life's a roller coaster, and if you are in the tourism industry at all, which a lot of us are, you would realise that the last few years has certainly been a roller coaster. John Freer, our news editor, caught up with Jason Hill, who is the chairman of Destination Hauraki Coromandel, caught up with him at the general meeting, AGM, yesterday, and talked about the future direction with all these weather bits and pieces and bombs. How do we look towards the future for our region as far as tourists go? I'm going to play part of that for you. The full interview is on our website, at cfm.co.nz, but I'm going to play part of that for you next.
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0: It's 10 to 7 or thereabouts. If Kiwis are going to stay home when it starts raining, how are we to spend our investment money? How are we to spend our money encouraging people to come to the Hauraki and Coromandel? That's the question that John Freer posed to Jason Hill, chairman of Destination Hauraki Coromandel.
6: The district's regional tourism organisation, Destination Hauraki Coromandel, held its annual general meeting this week, reflecting on not one of the great years for tourism, but sensing optimism around international trends and opportunities. Jason Hill is the organisation's chairman.
9: The last 12 months has been a tough one. We were performing pretty well up to the previous year off the back of COVID, but obviously with all the weather events and the road closures, especially over some key weekends, it really did stunt the visitor spend in the region. And, you know, we had a great Matariki weekend, but the numbers and the spend are slightly down on previous years. But having said that, we've actually seen a little bit of growth out of the international visitor market. And so going forward, we feel that because the domestic market is so Auckland-centric and there's a lot of the people that visit and spend money on in the regions are from Auckland, it's very weather dependent and can be very good because of the weather, or it can be very bad because of the weather. So where we think going forward we're probably going to spend a larger percentage of our spend is actually on the international market. They are less influenced by weather events. They're already booked and coming, and they also have a much higher average daily spend. So the international visitors are much more likely to book some of our amazing attractions and experiences, whereas the domestic market tends to obviously stay in their batches or sit on the beach, but they do spend a lot of money in retailers, restaurants, gas stations and the like. So we think going forward we're maybe more able to influence the travel patterns of the international market more so than the domestic.
6: There was discussion at your meeting today around how the international market, it's year round, while the domestic market come at the peak times. You're actually seeing a greater spread of international visitors?
9: I wouldn't necessarily say that, John. I think internationals are very seasonal as well, although there are certain markets that travel outside of the summer peak. So like markets like India, for example, their peak visitor time is in May because they're escaping their rainy season. The other market, which I guess is providing some relief in the winter, is the convention market. So the International Convention Centre in Auckland opened early this year, and we are seeing hundreds, if not thousands, of people that weren't coming to New Zealand before at this time of the year now coming. Now, they are likely to spend a few days pre and post conference travelling around, and obviously Coromandel Hauraki is on Auckland's doorstep, and having spent the week at a conference in Auckland, we're hoping that a lot of them will start to grab a rental car or even jump on the ferry and come across to the Coromandels. The other thing about the international market, John, is that Tourism New Zealand has been tasked by the government to double the value of international tourism to New Zealand by 2034, so taking it from 10 billion to 20 billion. So we think that if we focus more of our time aligning with Tourism New Zealand activities, aligning with the North marketing program, that we can actually leverage our spend a lot further and a lot more than in the domestic market, where we're essentially all on our own and competing with all the other regions in New Zealand.
6: Jason, what about the opportunities or the products that are available to people on the peninsula? Are you seeing that develop at the same time?
9: I think the cyclical nature and the infrastructure challenges in terms of access is potentially limiting some developers coming into the market. Having said that, you know, we have seen a couple of new luxury lodges coming into the Coromandel, and their access often is by helicopter. So that's really encouraging. And I think the real luxury end of the market, fishing charters, the places that have helicopter pads, for example, focusing on the amazing food and beverage side of what we offer, that's a real opportunity for growth, because as to say that's a growth market for New Zealand. It's an area that Coromandel hasn't historically really targeted, but we're on the doorstep of Auckland, where so many of these ultra wealthy people come in and out of. So that's something that we're also looking at, how we can support those luxury accommodation providers, especially because it's quite a niche market and they spend a lot.
0: Like those last couple of words, they spend a lot. Jason Hill, chairman of Destination Hauraki Coromandel. The full interview with John Freer is on our website at cfm.co.nz. That's it for me for tonight. Sam's along after 7. I'll catch you back tomorrow afternoon at 2.

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1: Fine and southwesterlies. Overnight, it's a low of 2 degrees. For Wednesday, fine with some areas of morning frost and southwesterlies as well, with a high of 14 degrees.
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CFM Manic Monday. It did describe a bit of yesterday for me, to be honest. It's always busy on Mondays here at CFM. Anika Moa on the way next. Right now, MB Hold. This is Numb Little Bug on CFM.

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0: Moa. Yeah. And Youthful on the Coromandel CFM. And behold, Numb Little Bug before that. Playing the best music variety. Very good evening to you. Kenny Loggins and Bastille coming up. And if you'd like to request a song this evening, head to cfm.co.nz.
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It's the Eagles on the Coromandel CFM. We're going from a fast-moving song. Well, life in the fast lane, I guess you could say. And then the Mockers, where, well, according to the title of the song, at least time pauses. It's Forever Tuesday Morning. I made it through Tuesday morning today. And I'm glad you did as well, one way or another. One Republic up next on the Coromandel CFM.

0: The Spin Doctors and Two Princes on the Coromandel CFM. One Republic and West Coast before that. Fleetwood Mac and Charlie Puth on the way next.
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1: Fine and southwesterlies. Overnight, it's a low of 2 degrees. For Wednesday, fine with some areas of morning frost and southwesterlies as well, with a high of 14 degrees.

The New Radicals on the Coromandel CFM. And Jimmy Barnes kicking off our 8 o'clock hour. Midge Marston up next. 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

0: Mitch Marsden and Burning Rain on the Coromandel CFM. Coldplay, Feels Like I'm Falling in Love before that one. The Communards and Hall & Oates on the way next.
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1: In this update, a condition impacting 1 in 10 women and girls in New Zealand will soon no longer need surgery for a diagnosis. New endometriosis guidelines coming into force in mid-2027 will allow GPs to diagnose based on family history, symptoms and examination, rather than an invasive operation. Minister for Women Nicola Grigg says she hopes quicker diagnoses free women from pain.
2: I've lost count of the number of women who have come to me sharing their experiences of going to see a clinician and being told it's bad period pain, go home and take a Panadol. Well, that's just not good enough.
1: The Human Rights Commission says forestry workers affected by the dangerous chemical PCP deserve better. The chemical was used at thousands of sites across the country between the 1940s and 1980s and has been linked to higher rates of cancer, infertility, organ toxicity and miscarriages. The Commission wants a national inquiry, better ACC access for workers and a redress system. Senior advisor Oliver Christella says we can't pretend we've moved on.
3: Worthwhile stressing that while this is a historic issue, it is an ongoing issue. These workers are still there and the lands still have PCP in them.
1: The Prime Minister wants answers over a benefit bungle that saw thousands of pensioners miss out on the winter energy payments. The Ministry of Social Development says 15,000 pensioners were impacted, with 6,000 still not receiving payments as of last week. That's now been fixed, but Chris Luxon says it's not good enough.
4: I think it's unacceptable. I am sorry that it happened. What I'm interested in is making sure people get their money as quickly as possible, and then we'll go out and work out what happened.
1: Donald Trump says North Korea has responded to his efforts to engage a day after he scaled back military exercises with South Korea. Political opponents in Washington are hitting out at Trump's signal to Kim Jong-un, calling it inane and short-sighted. That's news.
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1: In sport, All Blacks lock Patrick Tuipulotu is refusing to label his team the underdogs as they prepare to face the Springboks over four consecutive weekends. The ABs have only won one of their last six against the two-time reigning world champions dating back to 2023. But Tuipulotu, who didn't play in any of those matches, pushed back when asked if they are the outsiders for the series.
9: No, it doesn't feel like we're underdogs. It does feel like the two best teams are going head-to-head at the moment and trying to fight for that number one spot. World Cups aside, that feels like a final for us.
1: The first test is in Johannesburg on Sunday morning. New Zealand State of Origin League fans can get the felt pen out and circle Wednesday, June 16 on next year's calendar. The Australian Rugby League Commission has confirmed Auckland's Eden Park will host Queensland and New South Wales on that date. A Warriors game will take place at the ground on the Sunday prior. That's sport. I'm Stuart Willey.
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10: Fine in southwesterlies. Overnight, it's a low of 2 degrees. For Wednesday, fine with some areas of morning frost and southwesterlies as well, with a high of 14 degrees.
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Gwen Stefani up next. Ed Sheeran, Luke Combs now. Life goes on.

0: some live stuff from Eric Clapton there, Layla on the Cara Mandels CFM. David Guetta and Usher, Without You, before that one. One Direction and The Feelers up next.
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1: Fine in southwesterlies. Overnight, it's a low of 2 degrees. For Wednesday, fine with some areas of morning frost in southwesterlies as well, with a high of 14 degrees.

George Michael and Queen, live music on the Coromandel CFM. Tina Turner kicking off our 10 o'clock hour. Here's Alex Warren now. 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
1: 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Oh, what we're living in, let me tell ya.

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1: Fine in southwesterlies. Overnight, it's a low of 2 degrees. For Wednesday, fine with some areas of morning frost in southwesterlies as well, with a high of 14 degrees.
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Because I gotta have faith. Oh, I gotta have faith. Because I gotta have faith. George Michael on the Coromandel CFM with Faith. Fat Freddy's drop up next. Right now, here's Sam Fisher.

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0: Rob Walker, and this week's New Zealand Retro Weekly Top 40 Countdown goes back in time to this week of August of 1981 with Ray Parker Jr. Woman needs a love just like you. It's 81 with Kim Wilde. New Zealand's own The Swingers. This week's Retro Top 40, August 81. 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
2: In this update, thousands of older people are slipping into material hardship and going without adequate meals, housing and clothing. The New Zealand Council of Christian Social Services has created a baseline measure for over 65s experiencing poverty. A fifth are putting off health visits due to costs, while 15% live in housing they don't own. Chief Executive Alicia Sutton says a lot of inequities continue into older adulthood.
3: Women experience higher levels of hardship across all 10 measures. Māori and Pacific were disproportionately impacted as well. And also as people got older, we saw a lot more loneliness.
2: A new framework for recognising endometriosis could cut years off the wait for answers. New criteria being launched mid-next year will support GPs to diagnose the condition based on family history, symptoms and examination. Endometriosis New Zealand Chief Executive Tanya Cook says women have had to wait a decade to be diagnosed. She says they'll now be able to start treatment sooner for their often painful and debilitating symptoms. Does Paul Goldsmith have too much on his plate? He now has 10 portfolios, including defence, since picking up those of the recently sacked Chris Pink. Goldsmith had to pull out of a security meeting with Australian and Japanese counterparts this week due to a busy schedule. It led to a delegation of New Zealand companies missing out on a showcase of defence capability. Defence industry strategist Josh Winera says defence is a very active portfolio which requires a attention.
4: You've got a number of active conflicts around the world. New Zealand is still trying to think through its capability plan for defence. Those kind of things will start to really rub up against each other.
2: Every bailiff in the country will spend today scanning the number plates of parked cars in an increased effort to clamp down on court fines. In July last year, the government began trialling devices to scan and seize vehicles of people overdue on court fines and reparations. That's news.
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2: In sport, Damien McKenzie is firming to take his place in the All Blacks to face the Springboks in the opening test on Sunday morning at Ellis Park. Elliot Smith reports from Johannesburg.
7: The All Blacks fullback had plenty of strapping to protect his twisted ankle, but appeared to be moving relatively freely during the short window that media were allowed to observe training. Cam Roygaard and Will Jordan, meanwhile, were looking ready to go ahead of the official team announcement late Thursday night, New Zealand time. In Johannesburg with the All Blacks, Elliot Smith.
2: Luke Hansen's at 5'8", with Chanel Harris-Tavita shifting to halfback and the Warriors' side for their NRL league match away against the Rabbitohs on Saturday. Jack Cleary comes into the extended reserves to combat the playmaking injury crisis. That's sport. I'm Jodie Gill.
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8: Good morning, Wednesday 19, the Coromandel's CFM. It's 6.05. Today's weather, thanks to Lockerbie Estate, fine with some southwesterlies today. Also, lots of frost around. Still a chilly morning at the moment. Marine forecast southwesterly 25, gusting 35 knots. It will ease to a southerly 15 knots this morning, down to 10 this afternoon. Rough sea is easing through the morning and sunny skies above the blue waves. Today's high just 14 degrees.
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Sarah Brannigan on the Coromandel CFM. We got some Supertramp on the way, a bit of Dixie's Midnight Runners, and then even some Extreme. I'll also be talking about a really cool event happening this Friday in the next 15 minutes. For now, though, we're going to have a little bit of Limp Bizkit behind Blue Eyes. Limp Bizkit, something you leave a biscuit too long and a cup of tea or coffee and it falls to the bottom. It's such a waste sometimes, isn't it? Ah, well, it's 6:10, Coromandel's CFM.

0: Roger Hodgson of Supertram giving us a little bit on the Coromandel's CFM. Atamaria, you're here with Fabian for a Wednesday morning. It is the 19th of August, 6:19 on the clock. A quick bin reminder on the way after a great throwback from the 80s with Dixie's Midnight Runners on the way next.
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0: All right, it is time to give you a quick bin reminder for our Wednesday morning. Coromandel Town and Tacoima, Coromandel Rural North, Thames Coast and Manaia, Mercury Bay North putting out your rubbish bins alongside Kerepehi, Tuarua, Kaiawa, Ngatia and Waitakaruru putting out your rubbish bins this morning. Well, my Friday this week is going to be a lot of fun. I'm going to be in CFM's Retro Zephyr Caravan for the second Friday in a row, this time broadcasting in Fitianga. Details on the way next.

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Well, this Friday, I am going to be at the grand opening, the big celebration of the Warehouse Stationery, Joan Gaskell Drive in Whitianga. I'll be broadcasting live from 8 in the Retro Zephyr Caravan. There'll be the barbecue alongside it for some breakfast and some giveaways. Plus, alongside our spot prizes, there are 100 prizes to give away each day, Friday, Saturday, and Sunday this week. The first 100 customers in store spin the winning wheel for an instant prize. Warehouse Stationery this Friday, Joan Gaskell Drive in Whitianga City. Come and say hello. Local news on the way with John Freer. 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
1: In this update, thousands of older people are slipping into material hardship and going without adequate meals, housing and clothing. The New Zealand Council of Christian Social Services has created a baseline measure showing just how many over 65s are experiencing poverty. A new framework for recognising endometriosis could cut years off the wait for answers. New criteria being launched mid-next year will support GPs to diagnose the condition based on family history, symptoms and examination. An initiative to clamp down on unpaid court fines will shift into overdrive today. Every bailiff in the country will spend today scanning the number plates of parked cars, potentially seizing vehicles of people overdue on court fines and reparations. A hugely leap forward as the government pledges to return around 3,000 hectares of land in the Upper South Island to its original owners. The Nelson Tenth Trust Bill passed its third reading in Parliament last night, includes more than $400 million in redress. That's news.
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4: A welcome response by Matarangi and Kurtuna residents now poised to do the heavy lifting on the back of their local community board's decision supporting the potential reopening of Bluff Road. Justin Tuburn has the reaction.
5: The Matarangi Ratepayers and Residents Association says it's ready to do the heavy lifting to reconnect its coastal route to Kuatunu. The proposed bridge to reopen Bluff Road could be funded through community fundraising if TCDC agrees to take ownership of a new bridge and track. Association Chair Mark Bedford says a bridge is needed because hundreds of people still use the dangerous road.
6: We firmly believe by offering the funding to make this happen, to construct a bridge, will remove that public liability issue.
5: I'm Justin Tuburn for CFM Local News.
4: With 1,500 signatures now on a petition calling for Breastscreen Aotearoa to support the introduction of a mammogram machine being located at Whitianga, disbelief is being revealed to those behind the support gathering. Being described as a very positive petition response, its organisers said locals cannot believe that both the national and regional breast screening bodies do not want to admit to the benefits of having a locally based unit. Organisers

0: say the petition has more than one purpose. It also shows support for the Mercury Bay location of the unit from both Coromandel to Tairua. The petition can be found in shops and businesses. A number of key buildings are having their emergency resilience upgraded through the installation of solar panels and battery storage. The work has been enabled through a $500,000 Energy Efficiency and Conservation Authority grant. The upgrades will help ensure essential buildings can continue operating during extended power outages caused by the likes of severe weather and other emergencies. Installations have already been completed at Kennedy Bay's Haratonga Marae, the Whitianga Community Services Trust, Tairua Hall, and the Jack McLean Community Recreation Centre in Thames. Still underway is work at the Coromandel Area School and the Whangamata Hall. Installation will also be carried out at the Te Pai Marae near Kennedy Bay, the Te Wharekua o Manaia, and the Matai Whetū Marae at Kopu. Grace O'Malley's Irish Inn and Whitianga opens daily at noon. I'm John Freer for Coromandel CFM.
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2: 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Fine weather today after morning frost melts away. Very chilly out there for windscreens and tyres. Please drive carefully, especially over the Kōpū Hekawai, anywhere in the shade this morning. Marine forecast, southwesterly 25, gusting 35. It will ease to a southerly 15 this morning, down to 10 knots this afternoon. Rough sea easing through the morning. Today's high, 14 degrees.
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0: Old news with Mitch James, Kiwi Music on the Coromandel's CFM. Well, the AGM is on tonight. The Thames Business Association have their annual general meeting. It's on this evening. Doors open 5:30 at Gastronomics on Pollen Street, Thames, for everything kicking off at 6 p.m. There will be the association annual report, the financial statement. You get to elect the committee, help shape the priorities for the year ahead for the Thames BA. The AGM coming up tonight. Arrive at 5:30 at Gastronomics.
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moves like Jagger. 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
2: In this update, the government's putting another $31 million into moving schools away from open-plan classrooms. Education Minister Erica Stanford says the money will fund internal walls in more than 600 classrooms across almost 90 schools. Design work will also begin on 750 more complex spaces at 80 schools. It builds on $10 million allocated to dozens of schools last year after Stanford announced an end to open-plan learning. Meanwhile, a view this morning, children need stability in the classroom, not a constant cycle of curriculum overhauls. The Principals Federation is pushing for an independent body to oversee major education reforms from early childhood through to secondary school. Housing affordability's reset to normal levels after a challenging start to the decade. Cotality's latest report says every major measure improved in the June quarter and now takes less time to save for a deposit. The value to income ratios fallen to 6.7 and mortgage repayments have dropped to 40% of household incomes. Every bailiff in the country will spend today scanning the number plates of parked cars in an increased effort to clamp down on court fines. In July last year, the government began trialling devices to scan and seize vehicles of people overdue on court fines and reparations. Jordan Dunn has more.
3: Justice Minister Paul Goldsmith says the initiative has returned over $4.2 million as of August 14. He says over 7,000 people overdue on payments have been identified, with over 1,300 people paying their dues on the spot. Goldsmith says today's nationwide operation is shifting the initiative into overdrive.
2: A US Air Force plane bound for Antarctica is back in Christchurch after being turned around due to a Russian alert about potentially hazardous space activity. New Zealand Civil Aviation Authority says it was notified of the potential hazard by Russia's Air Traffic Management Corporation, and aircraft operators and pilots chose how to respond. That's news.
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2: In sport, Barcelona have signed World Cup winning captain Rodri from Manchester City in a deal worth in the region of $150 million. The 30-year-old midfielder has signed a four-year contract, returning to Spanish football for the first time since 2019 when he played for Atletico Madrid. Silver Ferns mid-quarter Maddie Gordon will be in new Super Netball club colours next season. The Queensland Firebirds have announced she has left. Gordon has accepted a contract to play at an as-yet mystery franchise. Speculations suggest the West Coast Fever are at short odds. To hockey's World Cup, the New Zealand men have beaten Japan 2-0 and the women have lost 3-2 to Ireland in the latest round of matches. That's sport. I'm Jodie Gill.
1: 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Lockerbie Estate. 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
6: Good morning, Wednesday 19. 7:05 is on the clock. Fine weather today with areas of morning frost about. Marine forecast, southwesterly 25, gusting 35 knots, easing southerly 15 this morning, right down to 10 knots this afternoon. Rough sea is easing through the morning. Today's high, 13 degrees now. It's gone down a bit from the earlier forecast. Currently just 4 degrees in Whakatiwai, 6 degrees at Cook's Beach.
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6: We got some James Blunt on the way. A little bit of Go West for now. Lady Rider on the TV with Dire Straits from the late 70s.

Dire Straits on the Coromandel CFM. Happy Wednesday, 19th of August. It is the Big Breakfast Show, all thanks to the Coromandel Lifestyle Centre. 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If you are from the Netherlands in your home country, it is 9:08 p.m. For now, though, back in New Zealand, we are 7:09 in New Zealand. Now, local news is coming up shortly in about 20 minutes. Matarangi and Kuawatunu residents are ready to fund a new bridge to potentially reopen the Bluff Road Coastal Link. A petition supporting a Whitianga-based mammogram service has now reached 1,500 signatures, and solar panels and battery storage are being installed at key community buildings to keep them operating during major power outages. For all details on these stories and a whole lot more, stay tuned for the local news at 7:30 this morning. If you are travelling across Hauraki Coromandel roads, could be a little bit chilly under the wheels, especially in sheltered places. You're live and local with Fabian.

0: Go West. We close our eyes on the Coromandel CFM. 7:17 is on the clock. And yeah, the CFM job spot is on the way. However, the tie time's coming up in about 7 minutes. All right, there is a new job that I want to talk to you about. It is the Tairua Information Centre. They are looking for a full-time manager to lead their volunteer team, overseeing day-to-day operations. 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
0: Yeah, looking forward to Monument. It's going to be absolutely fantastic. And starting on Monday, it's Monument Monday, Monumental Monday. And for the next 5 weeks on Mondays, I'm going to be giving away 2 double passes. That's right, 2 double passes every Monday for one seriously epic summer festival at the iconic Corriglen Tavern. Lady Six, David Dallas, Chai and Team Dynamite. Monument brings some of New Zealand's top hip-hop and electronic acts to the Coromandel for one massive night. Shout out again to Cam from Zoo Wild for hooking us up with the tickets. That's Monday, Monumental Monday. Let's get amongst it from there. Now, I promised a bin reminder. It is a rubbish week for your red-littered rubbish bin. Wednesday, Coromandel Town and Tacoima, Coromandel Rural North, Thames Coast and Manaia, Mercury Bay North, as well as Kerepehi, Turua, Kaiawa, Ngātia and Waitakaruru putting out your rubbish bins. The CFM tide times are really just around the corner in 4 minutes, thanks to Trade Zone and Thames. I'm going to put the kettle on. Time for a coffee number 2.

0: 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Keep your project moving forward with Trade Zone Tens.
1: Well, it wasn't purple rain. It was Let It Rain with Amanda Marshall on the Coromandel CFM. 7:26 is our time for our Wednesday morning. And speaking of Wednesday morning, we hit a low tide a couple of hours ago. Low tide was around about 5:30 this morning. We have a high tide basically just around 12 p.m. midday for our high tide. Another low this evening at 5:50 p.m. Local news on the way with John Freer, Justin Tuberin. This is John Mayer, and he's waiting on the world to change. 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
1: In this update, the government's putting another $31 million into moving schools away from open plan classrooms. Education Minister Erica Stanford says the money will fund internal walls in more than 600 classrooms across almost 90 schools. Cotality's latest report shows housing affordability's reset to normal levels after a challenging start to the decade. It now takes less time to save for a deposit. The value to income ratio has fallen to 6.7 and mortgage repayments have dropped to 40% of household incomes. A US Air Force plane bound for Antarctica is back in Christchurch after being turned around due to a Russian alert about potentially hazardous space activity. New Zealand Civil Aviation Authority says it was notified of the potential hazard by Russia's Air Traffic Management Corporation. Every bailiff in the country will spend today scanning the number plates of parked cars in an increased effort to clamp down on court fines. In July last year, the government began trialling devices to scan and seize vehicles of people overdue on court fines and reparations. That's news.
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4: A welcome response by Matarangi and Kurtuna residents now poised to do the heavy lifting on the back of their local community board's decision supporting the potential reopening of Bluff Road. Justin Tuburn has the reaction.
5: The Matarangi Ratepayers and Residents Association says it's ready to do the heavy lifting to reconnect its coastal route to Kuatunu. The proposed bridge to reopen Bluff Road could be funded through community fundraising if TCDC agrees to take ownership of a new bridge and track. Association Chair Mark Bedford says a bridge is needed because hundreds of people still use the dangerous road.
6: We firmly believe by offering the funding to make this happen, to construct a bridge, will remove that public liability issue.
5: I'm Justin Tuburn for CFM Local News.
4: With 1,500 signatures now on a petition calling for Breastscreen Aotearoa to support the introduction of a mammogram machine being located at Whitianga, disbelief is being revealed to those behind the support gathering. Being described as a very positive petition response, its organisers said locals cannot believe that both the national and regional breast screening bodies do not want to admit to the benefits of having a locally based unit. Organisers say the petition has more than one purpose. It also shows support for the Mercury Bay location of the unit from both Coromandel to Tairua. The petition can be found in shops and businesses. A number of key buildings are having their emergency resilience upgraded through the installation of solar panels and battery storage. The work has been enabled through a $500,000

0: Energy Efficiency and Conservation Authority grant. The upgrades will help ensure essential buildings can continue operating during extended power outages caused by the likes of severe weather and other emergencies. Installations have already been completed at Kennedy Bay's Haratonga Marae, the Whitianga Community Services Trust, Tairu Hall, and the Jack McLean Community Recreation Centre in Thames. Still underway is work at the Coromandel Area School and the Whangamata Hall. Installation will also be carried out at the Te Pai Marae near Kennedy Bay, the Te Wharekua o Manaia, and the Matai Whetū Marae at Kopu. Grace O'Malley's Irish Inn in Whitianga opens daily at noon. I'm John Freer for Coromandel CFM.
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2: 7:35, Wednesday, 19th of August. You're here with Fabian. It's going to be fine and sunny once again today. Went for a big exercise run in the sun yesterday, and we're going to have that sort of good weather once again. Marine forecast, that southwesterly 25, gusting 35. It does ease up. Southerly 15 later this morning. That southerly down to 10 this afternoon. Rough sea is easing through the morning. With today's high being 13 degrees, we are 5 in Kōpū, 7 degrees in Matarangi.
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0: Mary Jane's Last Dance with Tom Petty's Heartbreakers, Coromandel's CFM. Now, next week, State Highway 2 through Karangaki Gorge. There'll be some closures during the day for some rock scaling work. The road between Waihi and Pairoa Karangaki Gorge will be closed from 9 a.m. to 4 p.m. Monday to Friday next week. That is 24th to the 28th of August. Then again, it's going to happen in October as well. NZTA say crews will be removing loose and unstable rock from the cliffs above the road. Drivers should plan around the closures. It should be easy to get kids to school and after school to let traffic through as well. For full details on State Highway 2 with the Karangaki Gorge works happening from Monday next week, find all those details at the Coromandel CFM Facebook page. Time for a bit of Kiwi music. That's All She Wrote. Coromandel CFM.
1: I'm just walking down these city lines. Yeah, I'm just trying to find my way.

0: 6:60, gotta love our Kiwi music on the Coromandel CFM. What is our time looking like? 7:44. The Waihi Arts Centre and Museum calling for people to come on in and enjoy the local history. 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

Loving the lessons in love from the level 42. Now, you're here with Fabian. Now, it was a record number of entries and a record number of votes already coming through with the Hauraki Coromandel Claymark Business Awards. Now, voting is still open for the People's Choice Awards, so don't miss out. There are loads of incredible local businesses, such as Bailey's Fitianga, NZ Move It Coromandel Peninsula, Luke's Kitchen in Kuawatunu, and many more. 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
1: 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Later on this morning,

going on there this weekend. And even catching up with Nicola Russell from Hikuai School. And we're going to talk about Comedy for a Cause, a great fundraiser for a beautiful little school on the peninsula.

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2: In this update, the housing market's looking better for buyers than it has in several years. Cotality's new report finds every major affordability measure improved in the 3 months ending June. The value-to-income ratio fell to 6.7, while mortgage repayments dropped to 40% of household incomes. Chief Property Economist Calvin Davidson says this reflects falling house prices and more housing stock.
3: Auckland and Wellington in particular have been the main centres where affordability has improved the most, to the point where if you look across each of our measures, they're quite significantly below average.
2: The government's putting another $31 million into moving schools away from open plan classrooms. Education Minister Erica Stanford says the money will fund internal walls in more than 600 classrooms across almost 90 schools. It builds on $10 million allocated to dozens of schools last year after Stanford announced an end to open plan learning. Is sending every bailiff in the country out scanning parked cars' number plates today a good idea? In July last year, the government began trialling devices to scan and seize vehicles of people overdue on court fines and reparations. Justice Minister Paul Goldsmith says more than 7,000 people overdue on payments have been identified, with more than $4.2 million recovered as of last Friday. Independent victims advocate Claire Buckley says it doesn't seem like a good use of our human resource.
4: When there's electronic ways of doing it, using a human to go out and scan number plates, this kind of work just seems like this is a really good PR exercise.
2: Thousands of hectares of land in the Upper South Island are set to be returned to descendants of its original owners. The Nelson Tenths Trust Bill passed its final reading in Parliament last night, covering around 3,000 hectares, includes more than $400 million in redress and allows for spots like the Abel Tasman Great Walk to stay as public conservation land for at least 25 years. That's news.
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2: In sport, a stride forward for Damien McKenzie's hopes of playing at fullback in the opening All Blacks Springboks test at Johannesburg's Ellis Park on Sunday morning. He put his injured ankle to work as the side completed one of their two major training sessions this week. Cam Roygaard and Will Jordan also appeared to take a full part. The New Zealand team is named tomorrow night. Venus Williams has been gifted a wild card into the US Tennis Open. The 46-year-old first played in New York at the 1997 tournament. The American won 2 of her 7 Grand Slam singles titles at Flushing Meadows in 2000 and 2001. Sister Serena could potentially still join her, with one vacant spot remaining in the draw. That's sport. I'm Jodie Gill.
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7: 8.05, Coromandel CFM, Wednesday, 19th of August. Fine weather today with a little bit of early morning frost, hopefully having melted away already. Marine forecast, southwesterly 25, gusting 35 knots. Will ease to southerly 15 this morning, right down to 10. That's southerly this afternoon. Rough sea is easing throughout the morning and day, with today's high just being 13 to 14 degrees. We are currently 6 in Te Kohima, 7 degrees in Wherritoa.
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Like the honey and the bee, it's Two Strong Hearts. John Farnham on the Coromandel's CFM 809 is on the clock. Good morning, you're here with Fabian. Local news is coming up in just over 20 minutes' time with John Freer and Justin Tuberin, and they'll be talking about the Matarangi and Kuaotunu residents who are ready to fund the new bridge to potentially reopen the Bluff Road Coastal Link as long as the council step in and maintain. A petition, 1,500 signatures for the Whitianga-based mammogram service. Got to get mammograms in town. I'm a huge fan of it, and I'm a signature on there. Solar panels and batteries, well, for when we have power outages and emergency crisis situations, really good to have more and more key community buildings across the plains and the peninsula having solar and battery storage. More updates on this great story. Stay tuned for that local news. In the next 20 minutes or so now, Celebration Shoutout is on the way. In about 7 minutes, celebrating locals and some cool birthdays from around the world.

Gosh, he's a great singer, isn't he? From Kings of Leon, Brothers and Cousins coming together with You Somebody. That song is nearly 20 years old now, but it's a great one. Hey, you're here with Fabian. Speaking of great songs and wonderful events, there is an event kicking off on December 30th at the Coro Glen Tavern. Local tickets for Monument, an incredible music festival. Find all those details on our Facebook page and get the last remaining local tickets at the best price. Just pop into the Fitzyanga iSight or go to the Coro Glen Tavern and secure yours right now. Lady Six, David Dallas, a bit of chai. Team Dynamite. It's going to be a

0: 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Thanks to Flowers on Pollen Tens. 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
1: Yes, indeed. 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Absolute legends. More than just flowers, giftware as well. It's Wednesday, 19th of August, as we celebrate some cool birthdays from Kiwiland and around the world. Johnny Nash, I Can See Clearly Now, from Houston, Texas, was born on this day. Dinah Lee, Don't You Know, Yokomo, celebrating her 83rd birthday today, born in Waimate in Christchurch. Ian Gillan, a rock singer from Deep Purple in 69 as the lead vocalist, had an incredible voice. My biggest favourite probably of his I can think of would be Black Knight. Oh, incredible. He also sang with Black Sabbath for a wee while in the 80s. Gotta love Ian Gillan at 81 years old. Matthew Perry of Friends celebrates, oh, his family will be celebrating his birthday today regardless. He was Chandler Bing, super fun comedian, love his style. If you're a fan of New Zealand rugby, Sid Going Gone, celebrating his birthday today, the legendary halfback, All Black. On the way next, some Kenny Loggins on the Coromandel CFM.
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Oh, the Danger Zone with Kenny Loggins on the Coromandel's finest CFM. Morena, you're here with Fabian. What is our time? We are 8:23, and this Friday I'll be broadcasting live from the grand opening celebration of Warehouse Stationery, Joan Gaskell Drive in Fitty City. If you're around town, you might have noticed all the signage is slowly going up. It's looking like it's going to be an absolute blast this Friday. I'll be broadcasting live from 8. We'll have the barbecue there with some great breakfast as well. 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And of course, I'll have some spot prizes to give away in the caravan as well. 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
1: In this update, the housing market's looking better for buyers than it has in several years. Cotality's new report finds every major affordability measure improved in the 3 months ending June, reflecting falling house prices and more housing stock. The government's putting another $31 million into moving schools away from open plan classrooms. Education Minister Erica Stanford says the money will fund internal walls in more than 600 classrooms across almost 90 schools. Thousands of hectares of land in the Upper South Island are set to be returned to descendants of its original owners. The Nelson Tents Trust Bill passed its final reading in Parliament last night, covering around 3,000 hectares. Dairy prices have risen 2.3% at the latest global dairy trade auction overnight. Whole milk powders up 3% and skim milk powders up 7.6%. That's news.
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1: A welcome response by Matarangi and Kurtuna residents now poised to do the heavy lifting on the back of their local community board's decision supporting the potential reopening of Bluff Road. Justin Tuburn has the reaction.
2: The Matarangi Ratepayers and Residents Association says it's ready to do the heavy lifting to reconnect its coastal route to Kuatunu. The proposed bridge to reopen Bluff Road could be funded through community fundraising if TCDC agrees to take ownership of a new bridge and track. Association Chair Mark Bedford says a bridge is needed because hundreds of people still use the dangerous road.
3: We firmly believe by offering the funding to make this happen, to construct a bridge, will remove that public liability issue.
2: I'm Justin Tuburn for CFM Local News.
1: With 1,500 signatures now on a petition calling for Breastscreen Aotearoa to support the introduction of a mammogram machine being located at

0: Dianga, disbelief is being revealed to those behind the support gathering. Being described as a very positive petition response, its organisers said locals cannot believe that both the national and regional breast screening bodies do not want to admit to the benefits of having a locally based unit. Organisers say the petition has more than one purpose. It also shows support for the Mercury Bay location of the unit from both Coromandel to Tairua. The petition can be found in shops and businesses. A number of key buildings are having their emergency resilience upgraded through the installation of solar panels and battery storage. The work has been enabled through a $500,000 Energy Efficiency and Conservation Authority grant. The upgrades will help ensure essential buildings can continue operating during extended power outages caused by the likes of severe weather and other emergencies. Installations have already been completed at Kennedy Bay's Haratonga Marae, the Whitianga Community Services Trust, Tairua Hall and the Jack McLean Community Recreation Centre in Thames. Still underway is work at the Coromandel Area School and the Whangamata Hall. Installation will also be carried out at the Te Pai Marae near Kennedy Bay, the Te Wharekua o Manaia and the Maktai Whetū Marae at Kopu. Grace O'Malley's Irish Inn in Whitianga opens daily at noon. I'm John Freer for Coromandel CFM.
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2: Well, you're here with Fabian. It's 8:36 Coromandel CFM. Just found out that Frank Beard, the drummer for ZZ Top, has passed away. Very sad news, so I'm going to chuck some music in from ZZ Top at the top of our 9 o'clock hour. Thanks to the Lockerbie Estate, our weather today is fine with areas of morning frost. Those strong southwesterlies will ease to a southerly 15 this morning, down to 10 this afternoon. Rough sea easing through the morning, with today's high being 13 to 14 degrees. We are 6 in Kerepehe. We are 9 degrees in Corroglen.
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0: 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And speaking of Kiwis, Vegas Brown, local artist, legend, quizmaster. 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

0: the Coromandel CFM. Welcome to the studio. It's Vegas Brown. I mean, I can't wait to hear your voice. Just say hello to me. I want to enjoy it.
1: Hello, my friend. It actually has felt like a while since I visited you.
0: Well, I know you had a bit of flu over the previous fortnight, so you're back up and running, you're back mowing, you're back gigging, quiz mastering, all that jazz, yeah?
1: Yes, yeah, yeah. Feels good to be back into it too. And I think like a lot of people have been getting this flu, so it feels like we're all in it together.
0: I think High School Musical have a song about that. But hey, Vegas, under a different hat, under those many we just listed, there's a really significant hat you wear, and you've worn it for at least 10 years. And it's to do with what was once the Scarlet Festival. The latest several renditions have been the Oceans Festival. And once again, we get to talk about it and celebrate what brings thousands of people to the peninsula. Are you excited again for the Oceans?
1: I am so excited, and especially given that we had a year without it happening. And the town just doesn't feel the same when it doesn't happen. So, yay, it's back.
0: I mean, I like seeing the magic. I love the stilt walkers because those people on stilts, they taught me to do it when I was younger and I did some gigs with them, festivals.
1: I did not know that about you.
0: Oh, I'm terrified of heights. It was very, I think I did two gigs. One of them was a Christmas parade and it was 3.5 hours at 35 degrees walking Hamilton's Victoria Street entirety of length, and I almost died.
1: Yeah, no, I do have massive respect for those people.
0: And they can dance.
1: Yeah, they dance harder than half the audience.
0: I'm loving it. Well, it's, again, you say the audience because it's a party with two stages and an audience to get to see all a whole range of local spectrum artists, Kiwi artists. And this year we're bringing in, well, country music.
1: Yeah, well, I mean, like, there's a big phase of country music worldwide, and why not, you know, incorporate that in the Oceans Festival?
0: Well, since I grew up, I say from about when I was about 18, the best-selling music around the world was country music. It made more than pop, it made more than hip-hop and R&B, because country music lovers, they pay the ticket, they buy the LP, they buy the records, and they turn up.
1: Yeah, that's right. I think underneath all the hype of, you know, pop and rock and all that, country is just sat there still doing its thing regardless. And I mean, let's face it now, country is broadened, you know, to all sorts of, you know, styles have been incorporated in country, and country artists of these days are practically rock stars.
0: You are right. You know, even Beyonce did a country album, and, you know, I kind of liked it. I kind of liked it.
1: You never put it past Beyonce to jump on the back of any trend in order to further her career.
0: But even things like Shaboozy and, you know, like a fun, modern, positive relationship to, you know, the country music. And, yeah, I find Shaboozy to be quite fun, Jelly Roll and the likes. But one of the big headliners coming all the way from Australia, we've got Brad Cox.
1: Yeah, looking forward to that. And like I said, you know, these guys rock. So they're rocking their country vibe, and I think Fitianga is going to really enjoy that.
0: Absolutely, Vegas. Don't go anywhere. We'll be right back on the Coromandel CFM.

0: Welcome back to the Coromandel CFM. You're here with Fabian. I'm catching up with legendary local Vegas Brown of the Vegas Brown Band for the Oceans Festival, oceansfestival.co.nz. And we just started talking about some of the country music with the likes of Brad Cox. I followed his social media and he makes little videos. What do you reckon? I've just drafted this idea on guitar. And he also plays keys, so I love it that he's a multi-instrumentalist as well as a songwriter. So he has that musical brain that I find engaging.
1: Yeah. When you're a songwriter, you know, a lot of people might only play guitar, so they're only writing a very shell of a song. But when you understand, you're a multi-instrumentalist, you can hear the whole song in your head as you're writing it, you know, and I think that's cool. You're practically producing while you're doing it, so.
0: I know that when I sing and play Supertramp on the piano, I've got the backing vocalists and the band in my head with the orchestra. But hey, there's a Kiwi muso, the Western Guide, and I've never seen him live. Samoan descent, Samoan Kiwi, doing a bit of country music, so I love celebrating this sort of thing.
1: Yeah. No, I'm looking forward to his set as well. And I think as well as the music being awesome, you know, personality from stage is a big thing as well. I know that while being a good musician myself and always surrounding myself with great musicians, the biggest response I get is through my personality than anything. So if you have one of those that you can project from the stage and make people feel incorporated in your show, then it's a win-win.
0: I love it, and you certainly do have a personality for reading the crowd and pulling on their emotions, as does classic music, automatic 80s. I mean, you'll know every word to every song.
1: Yeah, I mean, like, I was born in the 70s, so all of my fondest memories are through the 80s. And, you know, I have a lot of 80s music playing in the car. That's my jam, so I'll be happy to be part of the audience for that.
0: And of course, naturally, you're opening the stage, Vegas Brown, the Vegas Brown Band. I mean, it wouldn't be the Oceans Festival without you.
1: Yeah, certainly. Like you said at the top of the interview there, it has been a fair few years, more than a decade involved. So I'm thankful to be incorporated in the lineup again and going to bring a lot of energy and, open up the day with some good vibes.
0: Well, I'm loving it. Hey, it's country meets ocean. There's going to be cooked meats. There's going to be seafood. There's going to be barbecue, all coming together. If you want your tickets or details, oceansfestival.co.nz. Vegas, thanks for your time, man.
1: Awesome. Thanks for having me.
0: And why not, Vegas? Let's sign off with one of your original songs. It's Coromandel CFM. It's Generation with Vegas Brown.

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2: In this update, a clear message from the Justice Minister. If you don't pay your court fines, you could be walking home. Every bailiff in the country is out today, scanning parked cars' number plates as part of a wider program, clamping down on people overdue on fines and reparations. Between July last year and last Friday, more than 400 vehicles have been seized and nearly 700 cars clamped, bringing in more than $4.2 million. Justice Minister Paul Goldsmith says we've been too soft on this in the past.
3: We've let people get away with just not paying them or paying $1 a week and things like that. And so my message to the officials has been, you know, harden up.
2: The government spending another $31 million to install walls in more than 600 classrooms across almost 90 schools. Students at one secondary school can face up to 50 disruptions in less than half an hour in the open plan rooms. Principal of Avonside Girls High in Christchurch, Catherine Law, says none of her teachers support the barn-style classroom, despite them being a strong global ideology a decade ago.
4: And the idea came from students need to be independent, they need to be doing inquiries, collaborating, sort of moving around, sitting where they feel most comfortable.
2: Parents are being urged to check official advice before sending sick children to school. Almost 10% of class time was lost to sickness nationwide last week, the highest rate in 3 years. A re-entering satellite or space junk is likely what's forced a US Air Force plane bound for Antarctica back to Christchurch. New Zealand Civil Aviation Authority says it was notified of potentially hazardous space activity by Russia. The desert road is closed due to snow. State Highway 2 between Opotiki and Gisborne is also closed to heavy vehicles due to freezing conditions and heavy ice. But a pilot vehicle is guiding light vehicles through. No snowfall warnings are currently in effect for the South Island mountain passes. That's news.
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2: In sport, Silver Ferns mid-quarter Maddie Gordon is moving from Super Netball's Queensland Firebirds next season to play at an as-yet mystery franchise. Speculation suggests the West Coast Fever are at short odds. Venus Williams has been gifted a wild card into the US Tennis Open singles. The 46-year-old first played in New York at the 1997 tournament before winning twice in 2000 and 2001. To Hockey's World Cup, the New Zealand men have beaten Japan 2-0, and the women have lost 3-2 to Ireland in the latest round of matches. Pakistan captain Babar Azam will miss the first cricket test against England starting tonight at Headingley with a right-hand finger injury. Salman Aga will lead in his absence. That's sport. I'm Jodie Gill.
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8: Cheers, Lockerbie Estate. It is 9.06 and fine weather today. The early morning frost has burned away. It'll still be chilly overnight with a low of zero. Marine forecast, those southwesterlies are dying to a southerly 15 this morning, then down to 10 knots this afternoon as the rough sea is easing through the morning as well. Today's high, 13 degrees. Currently, we are 7 degrees at Pukorakora Miranda. We are 8 degrees in Kualatoonu.
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8: All right, thanks to Flowers on Pollen. After 8, we have our celebration shout-out every morning. And I like to join it with After 9 o'clock, celebrating some cool musos and playing some of their songs. Well, here's one. It's Johnny Nash's birthday, and a cool one that Johnny was actually one of the first non-Jamaican artists to record reggae music in Kingston, Jamaica. His biggest hit, I Can See Clearly Now, was heavily influenced by reggae. Johnny even worked with a very young Bob Marley. So here it is. I Can See Clearly Now on the Coromandel CFM. Happy birthday.

9:10, the Coromandel CFM. Yes, it's family remembering the life of Johnny Nash today. And it is August 19th, so we also remember Matthew Perry on what would have been his birthday. Here's a cool Friends fact for you. I'll Be There For You, the song, was recorded by The Remembrance, and the cast were actually asked to sing on the track too. So Matthew Perry, as well as the rest of the Friends cast, joined the backing vocals on the version used in the sitcom. However, this more full pimped out version for the single with Remembrance, I'll Be There For You, they don't feature, but hey, gotta love a great comedian, Chandler Bing. He was fantastic. Don't forget to clap. Coromandel CFM.

Remembrance, I'll Be There For You, 9:13 is on the clock. And part of our celebration shout out, sadly, we're going to be celebrating the life of someone who's just passed. We're remembering ZZ Top drummer Frank Beard, who sadly died at 77. Frank, behind the kit for more than 5 decades, helped create the unmistakable ZZ Top sound. And despite being the only member without a famous big beard, fancy that for the surname, he absolutely was essential to their identity. Rest in peace, Frank Beard. Here's a fantastic, iconic hit with Legs, and the introduction on the drums with Frank is just remarkable, celebrating the life of just recently passed away Frank Beard from ZZ Top this morning right here on CFM. This is Frank.

0: it's a funky number from the late 80s with Robbie Neville, C'est La Vie on the Coromandel CFM. Hey, I'm going to catch up with Nicola from Hikuwai School in the next 10-15 minutes. Comedy for a Cause, an evening of entertainment, fun and laughs, all fundraising for a school camp and some sport equipment for Hikuwai School. Catching up with Nicola Russell from Hikuwai School in the next 10-15 minutes. The Tide Times, thanks to Trade Zone and Thames, coming up in 7.
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1: Cheers, Trade Zone. Well, early this morning, just before the Big Breakfast Show, 5:30 was our low tide, meaning we're well on the way towards a high tide around about 12 o'clock. We're going to have another low tonight at 5:50. So just before 6 o'clock, we're going to hit another low. Now, on the way in the next 3.5 minutes, we're going to catch up with Nicola from Hikuwai School, a great fundraiser on the way this Saturday, Comedy for a Cause. Details are on the way next.

0: Morena, the Coromandel CFM. You're here with Fabian. I have on the show once more Nicola Russell from Hikuwai School. How are you?
1: I'm good, thank you.
0: Now, we're talking a really fun thing. Obviously, fundraisers are great, but when you can combine it with a night out, entertainment and comedy, it really takes it to a new level. Can you please tell us about the Hikuwai School fundraiser?
1: Absolutely. So we did this one last year and it was an absolute success. We all had a great giggle. So we're doing another Comedy for a Cause evening this Saturday night over at the Lakes Resort. Three epic New Zealand comedians. So, you know, it's a bit cold outside. Get yourselves down there and have a giggle. I'm going to have an awesome night.
0: Okay, so I can see that it's at the Lakes Resort, Pāmānui. It's going to be amazing there.

0: 7 p.m. doors open. It is 18 plus though, isn't it?
1: It is indeed. This one's for the adults only, so they've got to book the babysitters.
0: And make sure you get in quick because there's you've got to get your babysitter. It's coming up this weekend, isn't it?
1: It is, this Saturday, yep.
0: Wow, so I've seen Taran Mahanbhai before, a great comedian. I think he's headlining it. He's brilliant.
1: Yeah, he's very, very funny. So yeah, he's our headliner for the evening, and we've got John Carr as our MC, and also Vaughan King. So three great comedians who've been on the NZ comedy scene for a wee while now.
0: All right, so we're fundraising for school camp sports equipment with Hikuwai School, Comedy for a Cause with Taran Mahanbhai, John Carr and Vaughan King. Three comedians, a spectacular night out. And of course, it is adults only, so you can expect a whole lot of raucous laughter.
1: Absolutely. We're here for the fun time at the moment.
0: Well, Nicola, where do people get their tickets? Because I know a lot have sold. Where can people get them before they run out?
1: If they head to the Hikuwai School Facebook page, there's a link on there and they can get their tickets and come on down for Saturday.
0: Hikuwai School on Facebook. Click the link and join Comedy for a Cause. Nicola, thanks for your time this morning. I love supporting great initiatives and bringing great acts to the peninsula. Well done once again.
1: Absolutely. Thank you so much, baby, and we appreciate you guys.

0: Good morning. You're here with Fabian. A reminder that tonight is the night for the Thames Business Association AGM. If you're keen to come along, head to Gastronomics. 5:30 p.m. The doors open. 6 p.m. it all starts. There'll be the annual report, the financial statements, electing a committee, helping shape the priorities for the year ahead for the Thames BA annual general meeting on tonight at Gastronomics. 5:30. Doors open. 428 Pollen Street in Thames.
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0: 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Grand opening time this Friday for the brand new Warehouse Stationery in Whitianga. I will be live on Friday, Rob on Saturday, Sam on Sunday, live from CFM's Retro Zephyr Caravan for the great opening weekend. 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Looking forward to the grand opening this Friday.
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2: In this update, a Labor frontbencher says a Labor government will not introduce any new taxes except for a capital gains tax if it wins the election. Leader Chris Hipkins on Monday ruled out other taxes, such as a streaming tax or tax on high emissions vehicles. The party's jobs and income spokesperson, Ginny Anderson, says this will be an absolute bottom line in any post-election negotiation.
3: Hand on heart, if you get to cut a deal potentially under MMP, all the Greens taxes will not see the light of day. All of the opportunities taxes will not see the light of day. All of the Maori Party taxes will not see the light of day.
4: Absolutely.
2: A call to speed up our payments systems, as a Reserve Bank report shows we're falling behind global standards. It finds changes to the retail payment system, such as smartphone instant payments, could boost the economy by up to $1.3 billion a year. Banking Reform Coalition convener Kent Dustin says bank transactions should happen immediately, requiring tech upgrades. But he says banks have been paying shareholders instead.
5: So rather than reinvesting in the IT systems that the country really needs, we're sort of stuck with this really ancient IT kit. It's basically just scrap metal with blinking lights.
2: Christchurch City Council is considering unprecedented measures to curb fire risk as the city braces for a prolonged wildfire season. Councillors have been warned to expect a hotter, drier and windier summer. The council's already improved vehicle access in the Port Hills and added water storage. But Regional Parks Manager Paul Devlin says it may also need to limit public access to some parks during periods of high fire danger.
6: It is happening around the country in various places. It's a big step to make and you need to have it really well thought out, but it is something that I think we should be considering given what we're seeing.
2: Dairy prices have risen 2.3% at the latest global dairy trade auction overnight. Whole milk powder's up 3% and skim milk powder's up 7.6%. The desert road is closed due to snow. State Highway 2 between Opotiki and Gisborne is also closed to heavy vehicles due to freezing conditions and heavy ice, but a pilot vehicle is guiding light vehicles through. That's news.
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2: In sport, high jumper Hamish Kerr's absence from competition looks set to continue. The 30-year-old's name is missing from the entry list for this weekend's Diamond League meet in Poland. That's despite the event website publishing an article which claimed he would compete. Kerr withdrew from the Commonwealth Games last month, citing burnout. A mystery recruit will be named at Super Netball's West Coast Fever franchise at 1pm. The organisation has released a chipmunk-voiced tease to disguise the identity. Former Silver Fern Amelia Ann Ekenasio is the favourite amid fan speculation. That's sport. I'm Malcolm Jordan.
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4: Well, it's rather beautiful weather today at the moment. Blue skies, sun shining down on us. Marine forecast is getting nicer. Southerly 15 knots this morning, easing to 10 knots this afternoon. Rough sea is eased, and today's high being 14 degrees, almost there with 10 in Te Mata. It is 11 degrees in Whetianga.
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0: Bob Welch with his ebony eyes on the Coromandel CFM. Before that, we had Huey Lewis and the News and Stuck With You, one of his more bubbly, happy songs. I love being stuck with you. We got Ace of Base on the way, Phil Collins, some Santana, hopefully catching up with Summer from the Pawanui Club as well this morning. Always keen to find out what's going on in that beautiful part of the country. Before we get there, though, thanks to Philip Hart, Chartered Accountant, we got some local music.
1: 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Thanks to Philip Hart, Chartered Accountant, on the Coromandel CFM.
0: Yeah, it's 10:14 on the Coromandel CFM, and we love these local artists from Pairoa, a lovely trio with Koha and Summer Vibes.

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0: Ace of Base, Coromandel's finest, CFM 10:22 is on the clock, Wednesday, 19th of August. All right, we'll be catching up with Summer from the Pāwhinui Club in the next 5 to 10 minutes. Keen to find out what's going on in their beautiful club rooms, the course, and all the events they have as well, plus those spectacular meals they have at the restaurant. Keen to find out what's up with Summer from the Pāwhinui Club in the not-too-distant future. Phil Collins on the way.
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0: All right, time for a quick song dedication. This is dedicated to Stu Pedley in Fitianga. A bit of Phil

He just liked the sound of Sousa Studio. Not a real word. Ah, well. Shakespeare did it. I guess Phil Collins could do it as well, just invent his own dialect. Hey, it's 10:30. You're here with Fabian. Can't get Summer on the line. Must be a connection issue with some of the beautiful place she is on the peninsula. However, I do still want to talk about the Pāhonui Club, because the Madelines are going to be performing

till 12 on the 30th. It's going to be a great time. It's a great time every time. You're at the Pawanui Club, so get out there, tell them I sent you. It's our summer, it's okay. We got this. Smooth. Santana, Rob Thomas.

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This is the Coromandel CFM.

0: now from a bit of Sia and David Guetta, that thumping music in Titanium, we jump to something a little bit more aged. It is the Coromandel Heritage Trust. Now, the AGM is coming up and there is a change of date. So please note the change of date from the original notice. The Coromandel Heritage Trust AGM is held this Sunday, 23rd at 2 p.m. The Carnegie Meeting Room, Queen Street in Thames. Doors open from 1:45. Now, all members, volunteers, public interest in learning about the Coromandel Heritage Trust and Treasury are welcome to come along this Sunday from 1:45 at the Carnegie Meeting Room, 705 Queen Street in Thames for the AGM.
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0: The Young Rascals and Good Lovin' on the Coromandel CFM. Love a good throwback to the 60s. 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All right, Lenny Kravitz on the way before back-to-back Kiwi music. Before I love and leave you for the morning here on Wednesday the 19th, it is 10:48.
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Kravitz on the Coromandel CFM. It's been an absolute blast to be here with you this morning, handing you over to that lovely voice of Jude. Looking forward to that midday mixtape as well. Tomorrow, after 8, I'm going to catch up with Area Commander from New Zealand Police Force, Area Commander for the Eastern Waikato, all about where we are. And we're going to be talking a bit about policing, crime, general trends going on in our area. Keen to catch up with them tomorrow after 8. For now, though, I'll leave you with Jude and some back-to-back Kiwi music. This is Star.

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2: In this update, New Zealand will be adapting Australia's evolving endometriosis guidelines as we work towards implementing our own. The government's announced it will launch new criteria mid-next year supporting GPs to diagnose and treat the condition. Health NZ National Chief Medical Officer Dame Helen Stokes-Lampard has told Parliament's Health Select Committee they've opted to adapt Australia's evolving criteria.
3: We've got many New Zealand researchers generating this work, albeit paid for by the Australian government. They were very collaborative and said, yeah, we've done the commitment anyway, so long as you keep us looped in as to what changes you're making.
2: Signs of recovery for Fletcher Building following the sale of its construction arm. It's announced a full-year net profit of $228 million after reporting a net loss of $419 million last year. Here's business reporter Michael Sergal.
4: The company says it's significantly more resilient than it was 12 months ago, and last year's strategic reset is starting to deliver tangible results. That reset included the sale of several business divisions, including Fletcher Construction. The company isn't delivering a dividend yet, though, as it's still looking to shore up cash flow and pay down debt.
2: Police have arrested an Auckland couple, accusing them of stealing $9,000 worth of meat from Faro supermarkets in Grey Lynn and Mount Eden. It was allegedly exchanged for meth and cash. Police say a 40-year-old man believed to be a Black Power member was found hiding under clothes in a wardrobe while executing a search warrant in Ponsonby. He's due in court mid-October, charged with shoplifting, burglary and aggravated assault. A 43-year-old woman will appear in court tomorrow, charged with shoplifting. A new study suggests youth who have been in public housing for at least 10 years commit fewer crimes than their peers. The Otago University research examines youth justice outcomes of almost 10,000 young people aged 14 to 24. The drummer for legendary rock band ZZ Top has died, aged 77. Frank Beard was with the award-winning trio for more than 55 years and provided the beat behind hits like LaGrange, Legs and Gimme All Your Lovin'. That's news.
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2: In sport, the Springboks have kept the verbal jibes coming ahead of the first rugby test of the four-match series against the All Blacks on Sunday morning in Johannesburg. A day on from coach Rassie Erasmus, wheeling out former referee turned South African advisor Jaco Pieper to defend them against time-wasting allegations, assistant Felix Jones has joined the hijinks. Jones says franchises that faced the All Blacks suggested some mauls were stopped illegally and alleged some infringing at the breakdown.
9: They experienced, like, took shoulder going into the breakdown, which I know they weren't really happy with, you know, reversed arm type non-wrapping action, so that was a consistent theme.
2: A British heavyweight boxing rivals Tyson Fury and Anthony Joshua look set to meet at New York's Madison Square Garden on November 20. That's sport. I'm Malcolm Jordan.
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10: Good morning, a chilly start to the day, but a beautiful fine winter's day ahead with a high of just 13 degrees. Going to drop down to 3 overnight and fresh southerlies out there, so you take a coat if you're heading outside. Tomorrow, a ditto day, fine skies, are slightly warmer tomorrow on 15 degrees. Checking out the sea conditions, southwest rising to 10 knots this afternoon, rough seas easing.
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Good morning. Happy Wednesday. Now, if you're looking for a new job, of course, CFM's job spot is not far away. And then I'll be having a bit of a chat to Patricia from Dog Minds NZ. That's happening around about 11:30 this morning. Until

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8: 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The best quality fruits and veggies are right here at the greengrocer, along with an amazing selection of artisan and specialist ingredients. 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

0: Live and local, Coromandel CFM with Jude keeping you company. Good morning. Now, I was really saddened last week to read about another death via pet dog of a young child in Christchurch. And I've got my regular segment with Patricia Rocha, who is from New Zealand Dog Mind. She is a dog trainer. She kind of knows what's going on in a dog's mind. And we discussed earlier today what you could do in your household to prevent such tragedies.
1: So in my sessions that I

0: few months to a year are addressed. And, of course, the key point is safety.
1: Absolutely.
0: No matter what kind of temperament the dog has, it does not matter the personality. It's very different to assess a dog around just the normal environment and family and then add a child that brought a lot of change to the environment, that brought a lot of change to the dog's routine, that screams and moves and is always attached to the humans. Management and active monitoring. So there have to be barriers, and there should be a lot of time just for them to coexist in the same environment. Physical separation, always barriers. It's really important that the dog feels safe with the child around or the baby around and reassured. So there is a lot of work that needs to be done in the background. But then again, never, ever a child alone with the dog.
1: No.
0: Doesn't matter how friendly, how nice.
1: And it is just not worth the risk.
0: Not worth at all, at all. I don't trust any dog around any child to be alone completely. So one of the things we do cover a lot is understanding the dog's body language around a child and those really tiny, tiny little signals that the dog gives, that every dog gives. When they're just a little bit uncomfortable.
1: Wow, it's a heavy subject, but it's one that needs to be spoken about to prevent further tragedies. Now, Patricia, have you got a website that people can check out?
0: My page is dogmindsnz.com.
1: Thank you, Patricia Rocha, New Zealand Dog Minds.

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1: Pāwhanui is painting the town pink again on Saturday, October the 3rd, and entries are now open. 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Now, the Pāwhanui Preschool Community Garden will be receiving funds from this, as well as a Tairua River Trail Bridge. So, great courses. Grab your friends, find something pink, and get your tickets right now. You don't want to miss out.
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0: Drax Project, love and good Kiwi music on the Coromandel CFM with Jude. Now, if you are travelling the Karangahake Gorge, you might want to just prick your ears up for this one. It's a bit of a heads up, if you like. They're going to be doing some work on the gorge. There's going to be road closures from Monday the 24th, next Monday, to Friday the 28th of August. So it's going to be closed from 9 a.m. to 4 p.m. You better plan your trip accordingly. If you want more details of this, just go to our Facebook page, CFM's Facebook page. Got all the details here for you.
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CFM. 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Good morning to you. Midday Mixtape is heading your way after new sport and weather. And today I'm checking out songs that like to do a little bit of name dropping, if you like. Yeah, like tracks that sneak in a mention of another singer, a band or a musical legend. Make sure you're listening out for that. Until then, though, it's Michelle Branch with Everywhere.

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2: 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The